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2: 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I'm a man. Let me double check here. Yep, I am.

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This can't be true. 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Eddie Holman.

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have a new album coming out called Hackney Diamonds. Their first album of new original music in 18 years. It goes back to when Mick Jagger was just a, senior citizen. She's a rainbow because she's surrounded by leprechauns.

45s with the official Olympics of this here radio show. It's Walter Ward and the Olympics, mine exclusively. Until I put her on waiver.

45's The Beach Boys Surfing. I'm David Bruce, couch surfing, but coming up next, I've got a six-pack for you. Six great forgotten 45s in a row, and this time it's going to be a little six-pack. And we'll get to it right after a retromercial.

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grabs number four of the little six-pack, six songs by Little Stinkers. They're wonderful. Little Eva showing the love to Motown with her

0: 45's wrapping up a little six-pack with Little Richard and Bama Lama Bama Lou. I'm David Bruce, and I used to lock myself in the Bama Lou, but I've got more great Forgotten 45's coming up right after a retromercial.
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Cheetahs with one of their biggest hits about pygmy sheep. It's a little you. Of course it is on the Forgotten 45s.

45's Boz Skaggs is here to perform a tender, heartwarming ode to the transmission and his Buick Roadmaster. It's Dynaflow on the Forgotten 45's.

running amok with the foremost. I'm the one least, David Bruce, and I've got more great Forgotten 45s coming up right after a retromercial.

0: Now then, I know you're excited, but contain yourselves, my children. It's time for Mick Capewell's PMT show.
1: Greetings, good folk, and welcome once again to the PMT show. Poets, minstrels and troubadours. I'm Mick Capewell, and for the next 2 hours I'm going to be playing you lots of nice stuff. But with a difference, you may have noticed that the PMT show has been absent from the cyberwaves for a few weeks. Bit of a stressful period, and I'm not able to do too many shows at the minute. And that's very annoying, because back in April I started doing a weekly segment in the PMT show where I went back to the issues of Billboard magazine from 1969, and every week we would play a selection of tracks from artists featured in the magazine to tell an ongoing story of the music that we love. Americana, folk rock, country rock, etc., etc. So what I plan to do over the next few weeks is do a bit of a catch-up, because the last issue that I was able to go through on PMT was the 6th of September 1969 issue. So I'm going to pick up the threads from there, starting with the following week, the issue from the 13th of September. And the shows will feature all music from those Billboard issues from 1969 until we've caught up and I'm in a position to do regular shows again. So enough waffle, let's crack on with Billboard from the 13th of November 1969, and here are the Checkmates Limited and a Creedence Clearwater Revival cover.

Hey, it's good to be back. We started off our catch-up through Billboard's 1969 issues with the Checkmates Limited and their version of Proud Mary from their album Love Is All We Have to Give on the A&M label, which is reviewed here in Billboard. Dynamic treatments of Proud Mary and Spanish Harlem with a 20-minute hair anthology suite. Maybe one day I'll play that. After the Checkmates Limited, it was Johnny Winter, who had signed to the CBS label and released an excellent solo album, and he was getting lots and lots of publicity. So his previous label had put out a compilation, The Johnny Winter Story, Masterful Interpretations of the Blues, recorded in Texas. And you heard Johnny with Ease My Heart. Finally, John Fred and the Playboy Band. Best known for Judy in Disguise with Glasses, but their latest single was called Three Deep in a Feeling. A catchy melody with a biting lyric that will bring this group back to the national charts. Not sure if it did, but it's in Billboard's Special Merits Spotlight, as is a new single by Spirit, following up their I Got a Line on You hit. The group comes on strong with this rock ballad, Dark Eyed Woman, and should hit the charts with impact. So here is Spirit, Dark Eyed Woman.

You may recognise the song. That was Harry Nilsson's Rainmaker, that was covered by quite a few people. Mike Nesmith did a great version, but that was Tom Northcutt, a Canadian singer-songwriter who made some excellent records back in the 60s. A top contender for Hot 100 honours, according to the Billboard Special Merit Spotlight Review. And Tom Northcutt's Rainmaker followed on from Spirit, Dark-Eyed Woman. Splendid stuff. Now, turning the page of the 13th September 1969 issue of Billboard, we reached the Hot 100, but I'll be looking at the records that are bubbling under the Hot 100, such as this one from the Buchanan Brothers, which is called Son of a Loving Man.

Quartet of Good Cuts from Billboard, 13th of September 1969. Firstly, the Buchanan Brothers and Son of a Loving Man, that was bubbling under at 102 in Billboard. And then you heard a chap called Keith Barber on the Epic label and a suitably epic song called Echo Park, that was bubbling under at 105. And then yet another Creedence cover, that was Born on the Bayou by the Shortcuts. Cuts spelt with a K. They were bubbling under at 109. And then I turn the page again to an advert which says New Breakouts from the Decca conglomeration of labels, including DRAM and London. And on London it was Frigid Pink, best known for their Neanderthal reinterpretation of House of the Rising Sun. But their new single was called God Gave Me You, which was a touch more sophisticated. Don't know whether it sold very many, though. Frigid Pink. I mean, they couldn't even spell the word frigid, using a J where a G should be, but we won't hold that against them, will we? Or maybe we will. In the same advert, I was sorely tempted to play The Bachelors, by the way. Yes, because their new single on London was Punky's Dilemma. Yes, a cover of the Simon and Garfunkel tune. Maybe next time for that. Well, that's it from the 13th of September issue. So I'm going to jump to the 20th of September Billboard issue now, and that really is a bumper goldmine of tracks. And I'm going to start with The Monkees, because on page 2 they get a full page ad for their new single. This doesn't sound like good clean fun. It doesn't even sound like The Monkees. It's their new single. And when you hear it, you're going to like it, because you've never heard The Monkees giving out with a sound quite like this. Why? It's almost a Nashville sound. That's right, Nashville! And when you hear the lyrics, you'll really wonder what's going on. The song is all about a guy returning home. There's really no mention of having good clean fun. Let's just say The Monkees are having a lot of good clean fun of their own. So sit back and watch the world enjoy it. I don't think the world did. But it's a good song, featuring Mike Nesmith on vocal, who I mentioned a while back. So hey, hey, here are The Monkees.

A lot of gospel type music around in 1969. Things like Oh Happy Day by the Edwin Hawkins Singers, which was a huge hit. But you just heard Jesus is a Soul Man by a chap called Lawrence Reynolds, which gets a full page ad here. It's a single to celebrate on Warner Brothers, Where the Nicest Things Happen, apparently, produced by Don Davis. And I think it was a small hit as well, Lawrence Reynolds, who followed on from the Monkees and Good Clean Fun. This is the PMT Show, and we're catching up on the Billboard 1969 series that I started a while back. We've arrived at the 20th of September 1969 issue, and on page 15, isn't it about time somebody did something about Ella? Well, somebody has. The Reprise label, with a recorded in London pop rock super session album. And like many of the jazz crooners, Ella was trying to catch up with the more contemporary compositions. So you get stuff like Get Ready and Sunshine of Your Love and Hey Jude. And to Ella's credit, she seems to invest more in the material than Bing Crosby did when he covered it. A rum pum pum pum pum pum pum indeed. So take it away, Ella.

More interesting music from September 1969. Firstly, Ella Fitzgerald and her version of Hey Jude. But then we have to turn through a tribute to Dean Martin that goes on for about 20 or 30 pages with the Dean Martin story, lots of photographs, and lots of tributes from other artists and his record labels where they congratulate him and, in fact, publicise themselves more than him, to be perfectly honest. But then we arrive at the four-star album picks, and one of those albums comes from the great Fred Neil. Now, back in 1966, Fred recorded a self-titled album, which included a song called Everybody's Talking. And that was used on the soundtrack of Midnight Cowboy, as sung by Harry Nilsson, and became a big hit. So, the Fred Neil album was re-promoted and retitled as Everybody's Talking on Capitol, to cash in on Fred's newfound fame. So you just heard Everybody's Talking by its author. Finally, it was the Revolutionary Blues Band who made one album, I think, on the Coral label. And from that, you heard That's the Truth, Baby. And the truth is, I don't think they were ever heard from again. Someone who really was heard from again lots of times was Melanie. And in the Special Merit Picks reviews, Melanie's self-titled album, her second LP for Buddha, she continues her autobiography and song. Her unique style reveals a rich dramatic flair and an extensive range of moods. And among the highlights is a song called Take Me Home, and that's the one that I'm going to play now. Here is Melanie.

The unmistakable voice of Bod Skaggs, who gets the famous Muscle Shoals treatment on his self-titled album on the Atlantic label, best known for the epic version of Loan Me a Dime featuring Dwayne Allman on guitar. But I haven't got time to play that again. So instead you heard I'll Be Long Gone, which along with many of the other songs speaks beautifully for the debut of Bod Skaggs. Actually, it wasn't his debut. He'd made another album about half a dozen years previous. But we'll let them off with that one. Before Bod Skaggs, it was Melanie and Take Me Home from her self-titled second album. Fancy a bit of country music? Well, Kenny Vernon had got a new album out called Country Happening, which includes his beautiful Seashores of My Mind, which isn't just country, it fits well in almost any field. So let's give that a listen. All 1 minute 41 seconds of Seashores of My Mind from Kenny Vernon.

Well, three singer-songwriters there. Firstly, in country vein, it was Kenny Vernon, Seashores of My Mind. Then it was John Denver, not the old shucks country boy superstar of the mid-70s, but his new album in 1969 on RCA was Rhymes and Reasons, a record by a newcomer that deserves notice. His style is refreshing, and unlike other folk balladeers, he's able to sing. Ha ha! Arrangements are a large factor in shaping the mood. Especially good are the title tune and Catch Another Butterfly, so I thought I'd play that one. John Denver. It was followed by another extraordinary young talent, Peter Cofield, on a self-titled album on the Coral label. He not only has an excellent voice, but here has 11 original songs of power and beauty, including The Power of the Flower. And that's the one I played. I don't know, an excellent voice. It's quite whiny. Put me in mind of a speeded up Bobby Goldsboro there. I don't know what happened to Peter Cofield. Looking at the cover shot of the album, the chap who you see, you wouldn't think he sang like that. You'd think he'd have a much more butch voice, but I don't know. I'll have to investigate into the fate of Peter Cofield. Must admit, he's a new chap on me. But a group who definitely weren't new, it's The Doors. A message from Elektra, which was The Doors label. Three big hits, the first of which was from The Doors, Running Blue, from their Soft Parade album, generally seen as the nadir of their output, actually. Running Blue was a song written by guitarist Robbie Krieger, who actually sings the chorus, believe it or not, rather than Jim Morrison. And it's a tribute to Otis Redding, so let's give that a spin. Here are The Doors and Running Blue. Whoa.

Three messages from the Elektra label. Firstly, The Doors and Running Blue. Secondly, it wasn't Jim Morrison, it was Dorothy Morrison, who sings All God's Children Got Soul from her forthcoming album. Now, I think I mentioned Oh Happy Day earlier, and I'm sure, well, perhaps not sure, but I have a sneaky feeling that Dorothy Morrison was the lady who sings the lead on Oh Happy Day. Could be wrong there. All God's Children Got Soul was very good, though. Should have been a hit. Finally, I heard Bread, whose latest single from their debut album was Dismal Day, but I flipped it over and played the B-side, Any Way That You Want Me, which featured Jimmy Griffin singing lead, I think, rather than David Gates. So sounded just a little bit different there. Very good stuff, though. As always, from Bread. And still we go through Billboard from 20th of September 1969. Told you it was a gold mine of tracks. Lots to get through. And on the Spotlight Singles page, you'll find a review of the new one from The Turtles. Smooth vocal work and exciting rhythm material make this a powerful follow-up to the group's recent You Don't Have to Walk in the Rain hit, and it's sure to prove even more successful on the sales charts. Don't think it was. The Turtles were really on their last legs by September 69, but here they are with Love in the City.

Three new sounds from the 20th of September 1969. Beginning with the Turtles and Love in the City, which wasn't bad but not their best. Then it was Theo Bickel and a cover version of I Love My Dog, the Cat Stevens British hit. And it's given a solid rhythmic workout by Bickel. A complete change of style for this talented artist. I suppose so. And finally, the Lear Brothers. I must admit, never heard of them, but they've got a single out called Love Fever. Raucous rock material with a powerful vocal interpretation. Has all the potential to make a solid dent on the charts and ride high. It didn't. The Lear Brothers, though. One more track to play from the 20th of September 1969, and it's a final single release, and it comes from Crosby, Stills and Nash. Now, on their debut LP, Stephen Stills' epic Sweet Judy Blue Eyes went on for over 9 minutes, and it proved to be one of their most popular numbers. So the Atlantic label decided to chop it down and put out an edited version as a single, clocking in at 4 minutes 36 seconds. I don't think it made a big mark on the Hot 100, but we'll see what it sounds like. Here's Crosby, Stills and Nash and the 45 edit of Judy Blue Eyes.

Crosby, Stills and Nash with the single version of Sweet Judy Blue Eyes, which finishes off our look at Billboard from 20th of September 1969. But turning to the following week's issue from the 27th of September, that single gets a full page ad, so it serves as a bridge between issues. I've actually only got time to do about half of the tracks from the 27th of September issue in this show, but we'll carry on next time. Turning to page 13 of the 27th of September issue, there's a full page ad. If you could play this photograph, you would be able to hear one of the most important singles of 1969, She's Got Love, written and performed by Thomas and Richard Frost, their first release on Imperial Records. It's the beginning of one of the most important recording relationships of this or any other year. No hype, just fact. Well, maybe a little bit of hype, but here are Thomas and Richard Frost.

A trio of top tunes from Billboard magazine from 27th of September 1969 here on the PMT show. Firstly, Thomas and Richard Frost and their new single, She's Got Love. Then it was Kenny Rogers and the First Edition from their album, Ruby Don't Take Your Love to Town. But I didn't play that. Instead, I played the follow-up single, which was also on the LP, Reuben James. Don't think it did as well as Ruby, but a good version anyway from Kenny and the Boys and Girls in the First Edition. After Kenny, it was Al Cooper with his big band and an album called You Never Know Who Your Friends Are. The Irrepressible Cooper, ever conspicuous but undeniably talented, interprets Motown hits like Too Busy Thinking About My Baby and Harry Nilsson's Morning Glory Story, plus his own title track. And that's the one that I played. Al Cooper, You Never Know Who Your Friends Are. And he certainly didn't, because his bandmates in the original Blood, Sweat and Tears had kicked him out the year before, and of course they went on to huge commercial success, and unfortunately Al didn't. But you fancy some country music? Yeah, well, how about we had something from the latest album at the time from Merle Haggard, which was A Portrait of Merle Haggard, another up-to-standard album from the talented Mr. Haggard. And possibly the first track on the first side sums up his abilities, Working Man's Blues. It's a Nashville blues that tells a story and presents a philosophy which isn't bad in 2.5 minutes. So let's have a bit of that. Take it away, Merle.

Coming towards the end of this week's Backtracking Through Billboard PMT show, you just heard Merle Haggard with Working Man Blues, and he was followed by the Fugs, the Irrepressible Fugs, of their most commercial album to date, with The Bell of Avenue A. But they're still the biting social commentators. They're three of the most original talents around. And there are even some cuts suitable for airplay in this one. Oh dear, I should have checked to see if Mr. Mac, which was the track I played, was suitable for airplay. Oh well, too late now, eh? After the Fugs, it was Crochet, who are Ingrid and Jim Crochet, two singer-songwriters whose roots are in country music. The simple harmony and arrangements and their skill at writing songs make their self-titled LP extremely easy on the ears, and a sleeper that, with sufficient radio programming, could find great favour with record buyers. Highlights include Spin, Spin, Spin, amongst others, but that's the one that I played for you, of course. In the early 70s, Jim went solo and scored huge success before his tragic death in 1973. But now I only have time for one more tune to finish off this PMT show from Billboard's 27th of September 1969 issue, which I'll carry on with next time. But the final song is going to be from Mel Torme, who's been pretty ubiquitous in my shows recently, I must admit. But he'd got a new album called A Time For Us, which I think was the theme tune from Romeo and Juliet. But his debut LP for the Capitol label demonstrates the reasons for his staying power, a smooth style and expert musicianship. Most of the songs are contemporary and well-performed by the enduring singer. Highlights include The Games People Play, Happy Together, the title song, and also Mel's attempt at the Beatles' She's Leaving Home. And that's the one I'm going to finish with. Bye bye indeed. So I hope you've enjoyed this PMT show with 2 hours of music from September 1969. And I will return very soon to carry on with this retrospective Billboard catch-up. So until then, thanks very much for tuning in. Hope you've enjoyed the music you've heard over the last 2 hours. And I'll see you again very soon. And here's Mel Torme, She's Leaving Home. Bye-bye.

0: Hello and welcome to the S Factor, where variety comes as standard. I'm Steve Wood.
1: Are you guys ready? Yeah. Everybody ready?
2: Our next artist is a novelist, a poet, an author, a singer and an album recorder. He's been trying to get here since 10:30 yesterday morning to do this gig, and he's eventually made it. He's now a group leader. Would you welcome Leonard Cohen in the audience?

Greetings. Greetings. When I was 7 years old, my father used to take me to the circus. He had a black mustache and a great vest and a pansy in his lapel, and he liked the circus better than I did. But there was one thing at the circus that happened that I always used to wait for. I don't want to impose on you, this isn't like a sing-along with Mitch. But there was one moment when a man would stand up and he would say, "Would everybody light a match so we can locate one another?" And could I ask you, each person, to light a match so that I could see where y'all are? Could each of you light a match so that you'll sparkle like fireflies, each at your different heights? I would love to see those matches flare. Oh, yeah. Oh, yeah. Now, I know that you know why you're lighting them. Thank you. A lot of people without matches.

It's a large nation, but it's still weak. Still very weak. Needs to get a lot stronger before it can claim a right to land. Lay.

Leonard Cohen, Bird on the Wire. Old ones, new ones, loved ones, neglected ones. With a nod to Alberto Semprini, records that fall into one or more of these categories have the S factor, which means that on this programme you can expect to hear just about anything

Fitz and the Tantrums, LOV. On your favourite radio station, the S Factor with Steve Wood. Hold it up to the light, not an algorithm in sight. 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

Jessica Lauren 4 and Dogtown. Before that, Arlet and Swiss Gourmet. And we started that S Factor Triptych with the Penguin Cafe Orchestra and Giles Farnaby's Dream. And you heard them all on the S Factor with Steve Wood on your favourite radio station, Handcrafted Radio.

Mike Hatchard, I am the voice of your conscience. Gorewood Radio Production, thank you for listening. I'm Steve Wood. The co-producer is Peter Gore. See you next time. Till then, do take care. Stay safe. Bye now.

0: Greetings, crumblies all. It's that time to get up on your horse and to leave the town. That's right, isn't it, Ray? Yes. Of course. Well, you know, it's the music go round.
1: I said one, two.

I knew that was coming, I really did. Getting the show off to a start today, that's Mr. Ray Ellington, born Henry Pitts Brown in Kennington many, many years ago. He was a drummer with the Harry Roy Band, and then after the war formed his own quartet. And of course, you probably, if you listen to Radio 4 Extra, you hear him quite a lot on The Goon Show, which he was on from 1951 right up to 1960. And, well, that was Giddy Up a Ding Dong, a song that was recorded by Bill Haley, and Tommy Steele's brother, Colin Hicks, recorded it as well. And one little fact for when it goes a bit quiet in the snug tonight. Ray Ellington's son, Lance, is one of the backing singers on Strictly Come Dancing. There we are. How many more facts do you need from the music around? More than enough for that one. Let's go for something after that, a little bit quieter.

Ah, the late lamented Dusty there with Going Back, a Goffin and King song, which was originally written for Goldie and the Gingerbreads, but together with Peter Knight and his orchestra, she took that to number 10 in the UK in 1966, and delightful it was as well. Time now on the Music Around for a lady who is perhaps best known for the Shoop Shoop song.

written by Van McCoy. That one, Getting Mighty Crowded. And as I say, Betty Everett, better known for the Shoop Shoop song, which was a million seller for her. She sang that in 1965 and got in to the UK charts at number 20. Elvis Costello covered it in 1980 and did quite well with it as well. She was only 61 when she died, unfortunately. Another one who left us far too early. And now a man who I can't tell you very much about, but he was jolly good.

Oh, there we go. Now that I wasn't expecting. That's Danny Storm and the Strollers with Honest I Do, which was written by his good self in 1962. He was born in London as David Huron. And in fact, the credit on the record label is written by David Huron as well. So there you go. I can't really tell you much more about them other than the fact that they were, as a group, certainly in the early 60s, well thought of on the German pop scene. So perhaps they did well out there, but certainly I can't find very much about them in the UK. Now, here's another lady. I must admit, I've struggled with identifying this lady. Her name is Lorne Leslie, and as far as I can ascertain, and I can't guarantee this 100%, she's actually David Dickinson's wife, you know, the orangey chap on the Antiques programme on the television, and she was born in Tiger Bay and recorded with groups called the Beatniks, and another one called Lorne Leslie and the Boyfriends. Okay, well, I don't know.

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She may or may not be Mrs. David Dickerson. If anyone out there really does know, then please let me know. It's a hole in my knowledge that I really need to fill. Now, Marianne Faithfull had a wonderful voice and a wonderful career. And she has a massive back catalogue of stuff which was never actually put out on disc. And this was one of my favourites.

From the 1965 album Marianne Faithfull. That was indeed Marianne Faithfull with the Lennon McCartney track I'm a Loser. And I say, that's one of my favourite tracks by her of all times, I think. Now, there's a group here that was formed by Charlie. Remember Charlie Chester? Charlie Chester's son, Peter, called the Five Chesternuts.

Oh, I only wish I knew. That's Teenage Love from the Five Chestnuts with a vocal by Jerry Hurst, and on guitars, Hank B. Marvin, Bruce Welch, Neil Johnson on the bass, and Pete Chester, Charlie Chester's son, on the drums. And it was written by, well, the writing credits are Brian Robson Rankin and Peter Chester. Well, Brian Robson Rankin, of course, was Hank Marvin. That was from 1958. Teenage Love, the Five Chestnuts. Now, last week, I played a record by Elvis Presley that was recorded while he was on leave from the army. But this particular one was his first hit after the army.

because I'm going to stick like glue. Yes, of course, Elvis Presley's first hit after the Army shot up the Hot 100 in the US in April 1960. Got to number one, of course, and in the UK it got to number three, written by Schroeder and McFarland. And Schroeder actually went on to write 17 songs for Elvis Presley, five of which reached number one. So it didn't do bad. I hope you had a good payday. Now, I must apologise for my voice at the moment. I'm not altogether sure why it is. It's only come on during the day today. It's either too much red wine or too little. I'm not quite sure, but whatever it is, I do apologise for you. Hope it's not upsetting your enjoyment of this tremendously eclectic group of music that we've got for you. And continuing on the eclectic trail, we've got one from Dickie Pride.

That's Dickie Pride. Was discovered by Ross Conway while performing in the Castle Pub in Tooting, Southwest. Good old Southwest 17. Real name was Richard Kneller, but when Ross Conway put him in touch with Mr. Parn, Shillings and Pence, he changed his name to Dickie Pride, and he went on. It was extremely good live, but never really went the full distance with recordings. So he came to a little bit of a sticky end, I'm afraid. Right, now moving on to the Fab 2 from the Fab 4 and continuing our trip, a little bit of trip of nostalgia back to 1963 and the album Please Please Me. We've reached tracks 3 and 4 on side 1.

That's tracks 3 and 4 off the Please Please Me album from 1963, starting off with the Arthur Alexander track, which he'd actually recorded himself back in 1962, and it became a staple of the Beatles' live performances prior to recording the album. And that's John Lennon in the lead with Anna. And that was followed by the first chance that many Beatles fans had to hear George Harrison actually singing on record with the Goffin and King number that was originally written for the Everlys, and they did record it, but I don't think it was ever issued by them. Maybe on one of their sort of the later compilations, but it's certainly not on a mainstream album. And it also was a hit for the Cookies, who were Little Eva's backing group. Anyway, that's John Lennon on harmonica, George Harrison singing on Chains. So that's our Fab 2 from the Fab 4 for this week. Now, moving on to something that came out 3 years before the Beatles released Please Please Me.

It's very much a one-hit wonders group. That's Dave Sampson and the Hunters with Sweet Dreams, which just crept into the top 30 in 1960. And I think it was the only record they made which actually charted. Dave Sampson was from Uttoxeter, and the Hunters were from Cheshunt. And the Hunters actually went on, and I think they're still performing. I'm not altogether sure on that, but I think they're still performing. But they certainly, at one point, were actually subbing for the Shadows, if the Shadows couldn't back Cliff Richard. Of course, they come from Cheshunt, and of course, that's where Cliff Richard lived as well. They're not born there, it's where he was living. And a couple of the members of the Hunters went on to do bigger and better things, because the drummer, Norman Sheffield, was the original manager of Queen, and the lead guitarist, Brian Parker, went on to form Unit 4+2. So there we go. Very talented people. Now, for those of you that thought Nirvana was a Kurt Cobain invention, well, think again.

In the late 60s, Patrick Campbell Lyons and Alex Spyropoulos formed a group called Nirvana. In fact, it was really only the two of them and a load of session musicians. And although they were very good, they only had one record that charted, and that was it, called Rainbow Chaser. Got to number 34 in 1968. And then, of course, along came Mr. Cobain with his Nirvana. And do you know what? Yes, Patrick Campbell Lyons and Alex Spyropoulos sued him. And they got an out-of-court settlement over the name. So they did, well, they probably made more money out of that than they made out of their records. Now, looking back through the last programmes, the last few programmes song lists, I can't see that I've ever played anything by the Yardbirds. Well, I think now's the time to make up for that.

Yeah, not the best recording, I'm afraid. One or two little breaks in that. But that was the 1966 incarnation of the Yardbirds with Over, Under, Sideways, Down. Got that to number 10. And if you're wondering what the 1966, or who the 1966 incarnation included, it was Keith Relf on vocals, Jeff Beck, Chris Dreyer, Jim McCarty, Paul Samuel Smith. Poor old Keith Relf, unfortunately, managed to electrocute himself back in 1976. So 10 years after that, getting to number 10, he was no longer with us, which was a great shame. Time now for something from Fairport Convention. A little bit of Franglais.

Yes, British folk rock band Fairport Convention, who were formed around about 1967, very influential, but this was their only chart success, which got to number 21 in 1969 with the lovely Sandy Denny on the lead. Si tu dois partir, if you've got to go now, the old Bob Dylan song.

yes. God, yeah. Sammy Kahn and Jimmy Van Heusen could write some good tunes, couldn't they? And they wrote that one for the film The Tender Trap in 1955. And during the film, it was sung by both Debbie Reynolds and Frank Sinatra. Released over here as a single, it got to number two in 1956 for good old Frankie himself. Wonderful piece of music. Love is The Tender Trap. Be warned, young lovers, wherever you are. You're listening to The Music Go Round with old Croaky Crumbly here on White Cliffs Radio. Now, it's time for The Shadows.

That's Wonderful Anne from The Shadows, written by Jerry Lorden in 1962, which spent 8 weeks at number one. And it was a big time of change for The Shadows, because on that recording are Jet Harris, Tony Meehan, Hank B and Bruce Welch. But at the release, Tony Meehan was replaced by Brian Bennett. And while it was up there at number one, Jet Harris left and Brian Locking came along and joined up. So, as I say, very much a time of change for The Shadows and Wonderful Land. But it's certainly a wonderful land for Bobby Darin.

apparently he is. That's Bobby Darin, Mac the Knife, nearly bringing the programme to a close. I think my voice is doing that quicker than anything, so I think I've got to agree with the animals.

Yeah, that's it from the Music Go Round this week. I'm pleased to say, and no doubt you are as well. Yeah, it's not quite as slick a performance as usual. Well, when I say slick, you know, that is a little tongue-in-cheek. Anyway, I hope you'll be back next week when I'm here again. When I shall be me, you will be you, the music will be wonderful, and hopefully my voice will be back in one piece. If not, well, it'll just be a repeat of another show, won't it? Till then, goodbye.

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1: There's never been a decade quite like the 70s. 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Hi, I'm Jeff Dorsett. I'm going to be here with Supersonic 70s, with Classic Album of the Week, the Old Grey Whistle Test Memory, 7 p.m. Mondays and 2 p.m. on Wednesdays on White Cliffs Radio, the home of East Kent Riviera.
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Is it hard to believe that that song was originally the B-side? Imagine nearly hiding that song away, and with that voice, which, whilst it's not polished, it's not perfect, it's completely Rod Stewart, it's completely his own voice. You hear 2 seconds of that voice, you know exactly who this is. So the plan for this show, I don't really have one, as always with everything I do. I haven't really got a plan. The plan I have got though, is I kind of want music going the entire time. I will talk a little bit. I might talk about something a bit random. Who knows? Today, let's just learn a little bit about Rod Stewart and let's have You Wear It Well.

0: 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And here's Ron Wood.
1: Thank you very much.
2: Another thing many people might not know. Before all the superstardom, he actually started out busking and playing small gigs. And I feel like in that song you can really tell and kind of hear the raw edge still in his voice. Now, at the same time as Rod Stewart's solo success, he was actually also in a band called The Faces, which sounds impressive, but from what you hear, they were chaos. Brilliant, but chaos.

and that is probably one of Rod Stewart's biggest hits in the UK, even after it was used in the 1978 World Cup, and it kind of just became bigger than just a song. It was known across the country. Now, those of my generation might also remember that song from the Halifax adverts with Harold. I was a child. Many people might be able to work out my age, maybe not, who knows. But that's my first memory of that song. And whilst we're still in the emotional space for a moment, let's have I Don't Want to Talk About It. I can

And the thing with Rod Stewart, he could go, can go, from chaos to completely strip back emotion in seconds. Now, right here, this is where things start to take a bit of a turn.

The late 70s, disco was everywhere. Instead of avoiding it, he just leant straight into it. And it worked. Shall we move into the 80s now? With a new sound, but obviously from the same artist.

Now, I'm obviously not a huge superstar such as Rod Stewart. But I do wonder, but with him not really staying in one lane for too long, is that why and how his career has lasted so long? Over 50 decades? Am I right? Am I doing the maths right there? Is it even longer than that? That's right, fine, actually 10. No, it's not 10. Anyway, let's move on to this next one. And again, it's another massive UK hit. Let's talk about it afterwards.

And what a shock, that was another massive UK hit, that one. It was a number one single. And by this point, he'd already been famous for well over a decade. And what's mad about Rod Stewart, I find, is, unlike a lot of artists, say Adele, he never really has a quiet period. He just keeps going. He keeps popping back up with more and more hits.

So I feel like that one is a bit, hits a bit different. It's a bit more of a reflective song. By that point, Rod Stewart got to the stage in his career where he was probably thinking, it's not just about making hits anymore. He wanted something to look back on over everything he'd done, all of his chaos, his success, and all of his reinventions. And I also feel like that is one of those songs that feels like it carries a bit of weight to it. He'd gone from a scrappy London musician to a global superstar, and I feel like you can definitely hear that reflection in there. And moving on, straight into the 90s now.

something about the introduction to that song where the music drops. Oh, I love it. Gives me goosebumps. Right, I've got to quickly sneak a couple in here. We're running out of time. And because it's my show, I'm going to put my favourite ones in here. And this is a very late era, Rod Stewart. And what I like about it is he's not trying to reinvent anything anymore. He just sounds like he's enjoying making the music. And this, She Makes Me Happy.

from busking in London in the early days to fronting the bands like Faces and to becoming one of the world's biggest solo artists, Rod Stewart's career is one of those rare ones that just keeps on going. Different eras, different sounds, but always the same unmistakable voice. This has been One Artist, One Hour with Dickie Sun, and we'll be back next time with someone completely different.

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1: And this is Dickie Sun, and tonight we're kicking off something brand new. A brand new show here on the station, One Artist, One Hour, where for 60 minutes we take a proper deep dive into the artist, into just one artist, their hits, their stories, and a few personal favourites along the way. And to start things off, we're going with a man who somehow had about five different careers in one lifetime. Sounds a bit like me, Rod Stewart. I'm not Rod Stewart though, I'm Dickie Sun. From a scruffy rock singer to a global superstar, and a voice you recognise instantly, let's get into it.

Is it hard to believe that that song was originally the B-side? Imagine nearly hiding that song away, and with that voice, which, whilst it's not polished, it's not perfect, it's completely Rod Stewart, it's completely his own voice. You hear 2 seconds of that voice, you know exactly who this is. So the plan for this show, I don't really have one. As always, with everything I do, I haven't really got a plan. The plan I have got, though, is I kind of want music going the entire time. I will talk a little bit. I might talk about something a bit random. Who knows? Today, let's just learn a little bit about Rod Stewart. And let's have You Wear It Well.

You can tell that Rod Stewart was onto something here. Around this time, it was the early 70s. Early 70s Rod Stewart. He had huge albums, huge tours, and those were his proper peak years.

0: Fax and Clyde Rice. Here's Rod Wood.
1: Thank you very much.
2: Another thing many people might not know. Before all the superstardom, he actually started out busking and playing small gigs. And I feel like in that song you can really tell and kind of hear the raw edge still in his voice. Now, at the same time as Rod Stewart's solo success, he was actually also in a band called The Faces, which sounds impressive, but from what you hear, they were chaos. Brilliant, but chaos.

And that is probably one of Rod Stewart's biggest hits in the UK, even after it was used in the 1978 World Cup, and it kind of just became bigger than just a song. It was known across the country. Now, those of my generation might also remember that song from the Halifax adverts with Harold. I was a child. Many people might be able to work out my age, maybe not, who knows. But that's my first memory of that song. And whilst we're still in the emotional space for a moment, let's have I Don't Want to Talk About It.

And the thing with Rod Stewart, he can go from chaos to completely strip back emotion in seconds. Now, right here, this is where things start to take a bit of a turn.

A very good morning. Yep, it's Thursday morning, isn't it? Yep, definitely, definitely. The 23rd of July. So much music coming up here on White Cliffs Radio this morning on the Kent Riviera.

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2: It's all cheese on here on White Cliffs Radio. It's Thursday morning. Good morning to you if you just joined us. Get out of those lazy beds.

Well, that's all we got time for. We'll be back tomorrow morning. I'm going to hand you over to the one and only. It's all themed music.

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Why it's greased lightning? 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

0: And welcome along, everybody. I hope that you're feeling fit and well, as always. And what is the theme going to be for today's show? We start things off, of course, with The Beatles. And Your Mother Should Know. What a cracking album track that is. And now, it's time for our second one to give you a clue to this week's theme.
1: She's crazy like a fool.

I think that that was one of the first 12-inch singles ever released. Don't think it was the first. I think the first was Disco Beatlemania, but I may be wrong. I usually am, as those of you who regularly listen to this programme do know. We've had about 4 or 5 answers through already for the correct theme. Well done to those of you. I'll get back to that in just a moment to see if I get time to write down everybody who's got the theme right. Always great to hear from you, of course, on the programme. And the way to get in touch with me is by email to Albert on the radio at btinternet.com, or if you're on Facebook, just follow my Facebook page, which is Albert Dean on the radio, and you can contact the show via Messenger that way. Those of you who know me, of course, can also get in touch with me on my own WhatsApp account. Now, the theme, next one coming up, let me have a look and see for you. Will this one swing it? For those of you who are not quite sure, you know what, I think it will. Back to the late 1970s now, with a bit of a rarity, actually, from ABBA, because the boys are singing the vocals on this one. It's called Does Your Mother Know?

Oh, that is such a good record. One of my favourite ABBA singles from the late 1970s, Does Your Mother Know, made number 4 in the charts during the late 1970s. Now, we've been getting some correct answers coming through with regards to our theme today. Edison Lighthouse got it, Roller Skating Hill got it, Johnny B. Goode got it, and Tracy Wilson as well. But I'm sure there are others out there who know what that theme actually is. And if you do, you know, get in touch with me and let me know. Get in touch through WhatsApp, email, or on Messenger as well. Be good to hear from you this morning here on the Themed Hour Radio Show on Dynamic Radio Gold. I'll tell you what, back in the 60s, I remember this well, and I thought, I don't think I'd have liked to have worked for Matthew & Son. Cat Stevens with his debut chart single. He was to have many more, of course, but this is one of his best. What time do you have to be up then for work, Cat?

Oh, it's a cracking record. You know, that record, let me see if my memory is any good. It's 60 years old, actually, next year. I was just trying to work it out in my head. I used to be able to do these things so quickly. Nowadays, it's not quite the same, and I don't know why. But next year, definitely, it's 60 years old. A record which is over 50 years old, actually, 54 years old now, was a number one in 1972, and it's the first time we were associated with the genius Georgi Moroder. He actually produced, and I think he wrote this as well, for Chicory Tip, our number one single in 72, Son of My Father. And the theme today, of course, is family relations. And well done to everybody who got it right, and so quick you were as well.

0: It's quite a catchy little tune, isn't it? I remember when it came out in 1972, I wasn't so keen on it. I listen back to it now, and it's a nice reminder of the 70s. Number one single for Chicory Tip there, and Son of My Father. Right, coming up right now, going to test those brain cells a bit. Let's have a little go and see if you can identify our Beat the Intro.
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0: Right, I'm going to play you 3 seconds, well, almost 4 seconds of our Beat the Intro to see if you can get it. I think that's fairly easy. What about you? Have another go. When I look on Facebook, there's something that I've come across on Facebook. They give you these little videos going across the screen and you can click on them. And it's a couple from America and a guy and his wife. And his wife stands in the background and she's got fantastic facial features. And he goes, I want you to get this lyric. Can you get it in one beat? And he plays just like a quarter of a second of them. But most of them are fairly easy to get, to be honest with you. And his wife goes at the background. She goes, yep, I got that one. And just the expression on face, and I can't stop watching them. They're absolutely fantastic. I get most of them. Some of them are American based, so it's a little bit trickier. But if you do have Facebook and you do see them, it's like a guy who wears his bobble hat and then his wife is standing in the background and she's got dyed purple hair. It's well worth having a go. Goodness me, I lead a sad life for sure. Our theme today, of course, is family members, and I remember this track being released in 1973. It was the start of the Drifters period where they were successful here in the UK. A Cook and Greenaway composition, like Sister and Brother, on the Themed Hour radio show.

I love that record, The Drifters, like Sister and Brother. Well, I've been collating the answers which have been coming through with regards to our Beat the Intro, and what shall I say about it? Some people are just so quick. Well done to Tracy Wilson. You were there spot on very, very quickly. Also, Dave, George Harrison Evans, you got it as well, Dave. Well done to you, as did Johnny B. Goode. Now, they're the only three that I think, unless I've missed somebody out, I'll check them and see if there's anybody else who identified the Beat the Intro today. But the Beat the Intro today, of course, it is family-related, and sometimes some members of our family try to take over, and they either get a little bit nosy or a little bit dominant, and that's exactly what Sylvia's mother did back in the day.

Back then they were known as Dr. Hook and the Medicine Show. It was a favourite of my mum's, I remember. Sylvia's Mother, a cracking tune from 1972. Now, I have to be honest with you, this song makes me feel rather sad at times, but it's a cracking tune. Comes from Daniel Boone from 1971. It's called Daddy, Don't You Walk So Fast.

Now, I know some of you may be thinking, goodness me, that's cheesy, typical cheesy 70s stuff. But you know what? Back in the 70s, we were a bit more sentimental, not quite so hard in our opinions. Good record, Daddy Don't You Walk So Fast by Daniel Boone. Now, during the course of the show, we've had songs about mother, we've had ones about dad, we've had them about son, we've had father, we've had sister and brother as well. But you know what? We haven't had anything yet about a cousin. So I think it's about time we remembered our cousins, don't you? And here's a good one from the Marmalade. 1972, this is Cousin Norman.

You know, they were a band that were well known during the 1960s with the big number one, of course, with Obla Dee, Obla Da. But they made some cracking tunes in the 70s as well. Rainbow was particularly good. Cousin Norman was a good one. And I suppose one of the songs they're most well known for, Reflections of My Life, was released in 69, but at the very end of 69. So I class it as a 1970 song. I decided to use the family theme today for Dynamic Radio Gold for a specific reason, because I always feel with the people who listen to my show, and I've got people who've been listening to my shows for 10, 15 years, I always feel like it's our little family. On a Saturday morning, we have our regulars who comment, get in touch about the quizzes, talk about different songs and different things, and I always feel it's like a little family get together, and I hope it continues like that here on Dynamic Radio Gold. Back to the 60s now before our next quiz of the week, which is going to be a lyric teaser.

0: I'm not sure what it is you're doing this morning, but if you did have a chance to sit down and just listen to the lyrics of that song, well, let's be honest about it. They capture mums and what mums do for you in 3 minutes of great music. Dave Berry there and Mama.
1: There was a song we used to sing.
0: Indeed, it's time for our second quiz of the week now, and it's going to be a short one because the lyric is in the third line. The title is in the third line of the lyric, so I can only give you two lines. No, I would not give you false hope on this strange and mournful day. I'm afraid that's all you're getting for our lyric teaser. Hopefully you'll get it from that. We'll be playing it very, very shortly. Once again, no, I would not give you false hope on this strange and mournful day. If you know that lyric teaser, please get in touch with me and let me know. And the way you can get in touch with me, you can drop an email. And the email goes to albertontheradio@btinternet.com. Or if you've got Facebook, just follow Albert Dean on the radio on Facebook. And then, of course, you can send us a message through Messenger. If you know the lyric teaser today, I think I was getting some answers through already. You're on the ball. Finally, no, I would not give you false hope on this strange and mournful day if you know our lyric teaser. Right, let's carry on with the songs all about family members. We're going to talk about a brother now. I've got to admit, it's another one of my guilty pleasures. I shouldn't like it, but I do. 1980s Europop. It's Modern Talking, and this is Brother Louie.

Every time I hear that record, it reminds me of a really funny story. I had a friend in the 1980s who was a rep for a record company, and he used to get loads of freebies. And he was such a good friend, he used to pass loads of them on to me. And one of them was like a sports bag, and it had Modern Talking on both sides of it. So I thought, I'll use that sports bag for when I go and play tennis. Anyway, I went for a game of tennis, put my tennis balls in there and my tennis racket and my drink and everything ready to go. And I got to the tennis court, and my mate saw that I'd got this bag with Modern Talking on it. And to say I got some grief was unbelievable. It's so funny, back in the mid-80s. But they were good days, they were. My friend Steve, he was this record rep. And honestly, he got loads of stuff, and it was brilliant. And he just gave me loads of different things. And I still got most of them as well today. Anyway, let me get back to that lyric teaser. I gave you two lines. I thought, you're not going to get this. It's going to be tricky. Am I wrong? Always. 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

never get tired of listening to that song, Mother and Child Reunion by Paul Simon. Cracking tune. I'd like to say a particular thank you to two of our listeners this morning, Pam Owens-Kirk and also Jane Bozian, who lives in Shropshire. Both of them having problems initially to log on to the programme, some issues with the website and Alexa as well. 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So a particular thank you to Jane and also to Pam as well. Part of the family here on Dynamic Radio Gold, and of course, in particular, the Themed Hour radio show. Now, you may remember Joe Brown and the Brothers, spelt double V. They were quite popular in the 1960s. And Joe Brown is an accomplished guitar player in his own right. His daughter, Sam Brown, had a big hit single in the late 80s, I think it was, with a great song called Stop. But Joe was one of those artists who came back in the 70s and had a hit single as well. And it's a good one to play on our family theme show today. This is called Hey Mama. You may not have heard it before, but I think it's a cracking tune.

I love that record. The very talented Joe Brown. 1973 minor hit single. Another saddie, I'm afraid, but it's a nice one. Comes from Luther Vandross. Dance with My Father Again. Here on the Themed Hour Radio Show with Albert Dean.

0: I'd just like to say a massive thank you to everybody who's tuned into the programme today. It's been really good to have you on board. And thank you so much for all the comments which have been coming through, the answers to the quizzes, etc., etc. I shall leave you now with, hopefully, a rather better version of Paul and Linda McCartney singing Uncle Albert.
1: We're so sorry, Uncle Albert.
0: Yes, sorry for the poor quality. We're so

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Greetings, music lovers, and welcome along to the Themed Hour Radio Show with Albert Dean. I hope that you're feeling fit and well, as always. And today's theme, have you got any ideas what it is? If you have, get in touch with me. Send an email, get in touch through Facebook, or leave me a message in Messenger. Here's another clue for you. Back to 1975 now. The follow-up to You Ain't Seen Nothing Yet by Bachman Turner Overdrive. This one, I've got to be honest with you, I prefer it. It's Roll On Down the Highway.

Turner Overdrive, formed from the remnants of Canadian band The Guess who of course had a hit with American Woman in 1970. That's Rolling Down the Highway from 1975, and it's part of our theme today on the Themed Hour radio show. Well done to Roller Skating Hill, Pat Owens Kirk and Edison Lighthouse. So far, the ladies are outstripping the men, that is for sure. 3-0 to the ladies, who've identified what the theme is. We'll tell you what the theme is after our next track, and I wonder if you can remember what advert this came from.

Nodding his cap to old, good old Freddie Mercury at the end there. What a great record. And Brian May, of course, taking a little break from Queen with Everything I Do Is Driven By You. And if you remember correctly, that was an advert for Ford Motor Cars sometime during the 1990s. Well, we've had a few more correct answers into our theme. Congratulations. Well done, Johnny B. Good. Dave, George Harrison, Evans as well, and also Tracy from Leeds. All correctly identifying that the theme today is driving. Now, I can just imagine this group driving around the streets of LA in the late 60s in a split-screen VW camper van. It's Candide. This is On the Road Again.

I just had a message through from Lorna. She said that record reminds her of her dad so much. Hope it's brought back happy memories for you, Lorna. Candy from 1968 and On the Road Again. Coming up after our next track, it's time for our first quiz, which is Beat the Intro. But before that... From 1984, it's The Cars and Drive.

0: It's a great record, but sadly it always reminds me of being the backdrop to the video of the Ethiopian famine of 1984 and 1985, The Cars and Drive.
1: Beat the intro.
0: Indeed, it's time for our first little quiz. We've got two quizzes for you. Got a theme tune teaser. No, we haven't. We've got a lyric teaser coming up a little bit later, but now it's time for Beat the Intro. It was a hit in 1978. Do you know who it was by and what it was called? If you do, let me know that you know. Time to take a trip with the Jolly Boys on an outing. We're going to Margate for the day. Del Boy and Rodney are hugging up the back seats, but we don't mind. We're on the buzz. It's the Tom Robinson Band on the Themed Hour Radio Show with our theme today of driving.

The Tom Robinson Band and 2468 Motorway. Did you know that he actually bought his first Luton van off Johnny Walker in 1976? When Johnny Walker left the BBC and decided to go and try his luck in San Francisco, he sold all his DJ equipment and, you know, most of the things in his house as well. And he sold his Luton van, which he used to use for his mobile work. And Tom Robinson was the person who bought it. And a year later, he was having hit singles and trudging around in that good old trusty Luton van. Right, let's get back to our Beat the Intro. Roller Skating Hill correctly identified it, as did John Owens, Dave Evans as well, and also Tracy. They all knew that this was Driver 67 by Car 67. Not the other way around. 67, where are you?

cab company was based in Birmingham. I think so. Car 67 by Driver 67. A great record from 1978. Well, our next track from this group were definitely not based in Birmingham. I think they were more likely to be living life in the fast lane in Los Angeles. On our themed R radio show today, it's the Eagles.

Oh, the Eagles from 1976 and Life in the Fast Lane. What a great song that is. And talking about Life in the Fast Lane, there'll be many of you driving around this weekend, with it being a bank holiday weekend, of course. And I hope that you can get in the Fast Lane, and I hope that you can drive at a reasonably safe speed, because my experiences of driving to seaside resorts or country venues during a bank holiday are not great. You're usually stuck in traffic for ages. And if you've got kids in the back, they're complaining because they've got nothing to do. And it's not the greatest time to go driving, that's for sure. I like nice, clear, open roads to have a drive in. And I don't think you'll get them this weekend anyway. But if you are out and about, take it easy. Another person who liked driving, he also liked flying as well, if my memory serves me right, is Gary Numan. And this was a number one for him way back in 1979. It's Cars.

It was so far ahead of its time, wasn't it? Back in 1979, Gary Numan, and he was famous for wearing those boiler suits as well, if you remember. Those black boiler suits. Number one single for him then, and that's Cars. The Themed Hour radio show this week, of course, is all about driving. And I think that we all have a track that when we hear it on the radio, we must turn it up, because it is probably either our favourite or one of our favourite driving tracks. And for me, it's got to be this one. What a record this is. One of the best driving tracks I have ever come across in my life. Golden Earring on the Themed Hour radio show. And this is Radar Love.

0: I'll never forget them performing that on Top of the Pops, and the drummer, once he got to that final beat, actually leaped over his drum kit onto the stage at Top of the Pops. What a great appearance that was, and what a great record. Radar Love from Golden Earring, here today, of course, on the Themed Hour Radio Show, and our theme today is driving.
1: There was a song we used to sing.
0: Indeed, and now for our second quiz. It's a lyric quiz today, and the lyric goes like this. I bought it in Primrose Hill from a bloke from Brazil. It was made in 59 in a factory by the Tyne. It says Morris on the door. The GPO owned it before. I drive it for my job. The governor calls me a slob. It's a word you don't hear very often, isn't it? But I don't really care. Give me some gas and the open air. Do you know what that lyric is? Well, if you do, please let me know, and I'll let everybody else know that you know. Now, this is a good track. Another great driving track. It's Immaterial.
2: Now just get in and close the door.

0: It's a great record, and the follow-up was pretty good as well. That was called Ed's Funky Diner, not quite as successful as Driving Away From Home by It's Immaterial. And the voice of the guy who does the lead vocals, I always found it a bit eerie. He always sounded a little bit like Vincent Price to me. I'm sure he could have made it as one of these ghoulish-type actors in films. I don't know eventually what he ended up doing. But cracking song, that is, Driving Away From Home. Great 1980s song on our theme today, which is, of course, driving. How did you do with the lyric teaser? Well, not so well. I didn't get one correct answer through to this. Sounds like me in the morning trying to get the old jalopy going. It's madness and driving in my car.
1: I've been driving in my car. It's not quite a Jaguar.
0: My name's mate.

It was a sort of novelty era for Madness then, wasn't it? They had hits like Baggy Trousers, if you remember, and that one, Driving in My Car, and also House of Fun as well. And then all of a sudden, they just changed and they became a bit more serious with great records like Our House, and I can name several others if I could just think of them, but I can't. But what a great back catalogue they've got. And I think they're still touring now. If I'm not mistaken, they're playing the Open Air Theatre up here in Scarborough later this year. Well worth going to see if you get the chance. Now, the theme today, of course, is driving. And the question is, if you could drive on any road, which one would you choose? And I think most people would go for this one.

are the Rolling Stones there on Route 66. And, you know, I was listening to that record and it made me think about films that have had great car chases in or have been about driving. And, of course, Bullet, Steve McQueen had one of the iconic car chases of all time. But for me, the TV series, The Sweeney, in an episode called Stoppo Driver, which featured the guy in it who later went on to star in The Bill. And he was called Cooney in The Sweeney. And when he sat in the car and he put his driving gloves on, I remember Jack Regan and George looking at him and thinking, oh yeah, who's this cowboy? And then they got involved in a car chase with a Mark II Jag. And it is the best car chase I have ever seen. It was outstanding. And it is available on YouTube as well if you want to have a look at it, if you like your car chases. But more recently, I remember a film which my son put me onto, which became very popular, and that was called Baby Driver. And they use this as the theme music to it.

had to play that bit at the very end, taken from the iconic album Bridge Over Troubled Water, Simon and Garfunkel and Baby Driver, penultimate track on today's programme of the Themed Hour radio show. We've been featuring tracks which are all about driving, and this is a cracker from Sniffin' the Tears from 1979.

the same. What were the record buying public of 1979 thinking? That made number 43 in our charts back in 79. Should have been a much bigger single for sure. Driver's Seat by Sniffin' the Tears. Now, our final track that we've got for today, I'm going to say a big happy birthday to one of our listeners, Gavin Morris. And I know that Gavin is a very big fan of this particular group. So I thought we'd finish the programme off today with Don't Drive My Car by Status Quo. Take care of yourselves, everybody. God willing, we'll be back together again, same time, same place next week, for more great music here on the Themed Hour Radio Show.

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And greetings, music lovers, and welcome to another broadcast of the Themed Hour Radio Show with me, Albert Dean. I'm here with you for the next hour or so, playing some great music today. Subutio Tim, though, he's always up bright and early. He's been in touch with me just. He says, is the theme today to do with artists in the name of the song? Good guess, that one, Subutio Tim. Sadly, not right, but I see where you're coming from. You're thinking of Queen in Dancing Queen. Hopefully this one will give you all a bigger clue. If you know what the theme is, you know I love...

Welcome one and all to another Steve Morris show here on Whitecliffs Radio. A couple of hours of eclectic music for the mind and body, as we always say. The theme running through this one, see if the first two or three songs give it away.

And that, of course, was The Byrds, their version of Bob Dylan's My Back Pages. And now with their version of Bob Dylan's Outlaw Blues, these are the Queens of the Stone Age.

And that's the Queens of the Stone Age, and that's the Outlaw Blues, written by, well, yeah, Bob Dylan, mentioned him a couple of times already. And the next tune, well, that's Dave Alvin with a version of, I think you're probably getting the theme by now, and it's all because Bob Dylan reaches the grand old age of 80. This weekend, actually tomorrow. And, well, everything in the programme is written by Mr. Dylan, but I think only once will you recognise him in the form that you perhaps would expect to recognise him. The rest of the time, it's just his songs taken in very many different ways. This is Dave Alvin, as I've just indicated, and his version of Highway 61 Revisited.

God said to Abraham, kill me a son. And Abe said, man, you must be putting me on. God said, no. Abe said, what? God said, you can do what you want, Abe, but next time you see me coming, yeah, you better run. Abe said, well, you want this killing?

Georgia saying he had a bloody nose. And the welfare department wouldn't give him no clothes. So he asked poor Howard, where can I go? And Howard said, there's only one place I know. Sam said, tell me quick, man, I gotta run. And old Howard just pointed with his gun and said, that way.

Well, Mac the Finger said to Louis the King, I got 40 red, white, and blue shoestrings and 1,000 telephones that don't ring. Man, you know where I can get rid of these things? And Louis the King said, let me think for a minute, son. And he said, yeah, I think it can be easily done. Just take everything down.

Now the fifth daughter on the 12th night told the first father that things weren't right. My complexion, she says, is much too white. And he said, come here and step into the light. Yeah, you're right. Let me tell the second mother that this has been done. The second mother was with

the roving gambler, he was very bored, trying to create the next world war. He found a promoter who nearly fell off the floor. And he said, you know, I never engaged in this kind of thing before, but yeah, I think it can be very easily done. We'll just put some bleach

And that's Dave Alvin boogieing his way down Highway 61 on a revisit. Next, we're going to look at Highway 61, or any other highway you choose, basically, from A Buick Six. That's the song title, Richmond Fontaine, the band.

That's Richmond Fontaine. We'll go back now, back to the 1960s, the time when it was quite common that you would put together three or four leading instrumentalists and vocalists, perchance, and let them jam. And this comes from an album recorded live at the Fillmore, I do believe, in which they put together Mike Bloomfield, guitar player extraordinaire, Al Cooper, keyboard player, and guitarist Stephen Stills, and just let them play what they wanted to play. And one of the things that they did play was this: It Takes a Lot to Laugh, It Takes a Train to Cry.

Mike Bloomfield, Al Cooper and Steve Stills. I have to say, in hindsight, I did say that was recorded live at the Fillmore. That, I think, was the follow-up album that didn't feature Stephen Stills. My apologies for a mistake and leading you up the garden path with that one. Still a good album, though, if you can find it. It's called Super Session. On now to a band that always played in the moment, the Grateful Dead. This is from an album called Postcards of the Hanging, and it's Just Like Tom Thumb's Blues.

Don't even tell me what it was that I dropped. Yeah, sweet Belinda, the peasants call her the goddess of gloom. She speaks good English,

0: That's Grateful Dead, arch hippies, if you like, and improvised lyrics there on Just Like Tom Thumb's Blues. On now to a band influenced by Springsteen. They also come from New Jersey, and they're what you might call post-punk. This is the Gaslight Anthem and the Changing of the Guard.
1: 16 years, 16 banners united over the field, where the good shepherd grieves in desperate men, desperate

And that's the Flaming Groovies. I think they always saw themselves as a pop group in the style of the Beatles, sort of 60s matching uniforms, collars and ties and things. But I think they were then regarded in the UK at least as being power pop, if not pre-punk. All very confusing and all rather pointless. This next chap was also called a punk, but he was really too old and it didn't matter, and the band he was in sounded more like the Doors. But hey-ho, that's the way the business crumbles. Talking about Hugh Cornwell, he used to be a Strangler, but that was a long time ago. Now a grand solo artist all on his own. This is he with Stuck Inside of Memphis with the... get these cities in the right order. This is Stuck Inside of Mobile with the Memphis Blues again, but it's still Hugh Cornwell.

And that's Hugh Cornwell, as previously announced, and the Memphis Blues again, stuck inside of Mobile with. Next got a band that are synonymous with the song Something in the Air, it's Thunderclap Newman. It's probably the only song they're really known for, though their album, A Hollywood Dream, is very good indeed. And from that album, this is Open the Door, Homer.

Thunderclap Newman with Open the Door Homer. And you might ask why, instead of singing Open the Door Homer, he was singing Open the Door Richard. You're welcome to ask that. Haven't got an answer for you, but you can always ask the question. Next up, Lloyd Cole from a collection he released called In New York, collected recordings 88 to 96. You're a big girl now.

That's Lloyd Cole and the song You're a Big Girl Now. This is Steve Morris on Wycliffe's Radio, and this edition of the series, I was going to say. I suppose it is a series, really. A Sunday afternoon with me. And this one is concentrating on Bob Dylan-written songs, largely because, well, only because it's Mr. Dylan's 80th birthday this weekend. And we're just marking that by playing his tunes. But thus far, he's been silent in all of this, but not so anymore. This is Rhythms del Mundo, and as you can work that out, because you're all intelligent people, it means Rhythms of the World. And they've sprinkled their world music fairy dust on Bob's tune, A Hard Rain's Gonna Fall, but they've left him singing it

Bob Dylan with Rhythms Del Mundo, and It's a Hard Rain's Gonna Fall. Now, Levon Helm had a good seat in watching Dylan, because he was the drummer in Bob's band, the band. Solo, he had his own band, and they made this song, Don't You Tell Henry.

We've come to the point in this album where those listening on cassette or records will have to stand up or sit down and turn over the record or tape. In fairness to those listeners, we'll now take a few seconds before we begin side two. Thank you. Here's side two.

One of my favourite singers, Eric Burdon, and You've Got to Serve Somebody. And if we're going to be serving people and getting a little bit spiritual about things, then we should have God on our side. And it's fortunate then that we've got the Neville Brothers.

The amazing voice of Aaron Neville with the Neville Brothers and Bob Dylan's song With God on Our Side. And with God generally comes messengers. Well, we have one next. It's a wicked messenger, and I hope that will do. It's the Faces.

0: Work hard, rock hard, eat hard, sleep hard, grow big, wear glasses if you need them.
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0: Thank you all very much. God bless you. Good night.
1: And that's the Dave Matthews Band with a rather unique reading of All Along the Watchtower. The voice of Bob again next. This one turned upon an album called Is It Rolling, Bob? Which was a reggae tribute to Bob Dylan and hidden away at the end of the second disc, this little gem.

And that's Bob Dylan himself with the reggae mix of I and I. And just a silly little ending. And next, we got Bruce.

Let's take the sentiment of that song and spread it amongst us all, shall we? May we all stay forever young. That was the fine English band Starry-Eyed and Laughing, a band who took their name from a line in a Bob Dylan song. In the song that was played previously, in fact, Chimes of Freedom, the version we heard from Bruce Springsteen, recorded at a human rights event, an Amnesty International event, I think it was, in Sweden, many years ago. Next we've got Nazareth, the Ballad of Hollis Brown, a song that sadly resonates as strongly today as it did, half a century ago when it first appeared.

Magnificent tour de force there from Nazareth on Bob Dylan's song The Ballad of Hollis Brown. And that brings us almost to the end of this edition of Steve Morris on White Cliffs Radio. Next tune, actually two tunes in one, come from the movie Easy Rider, one of my all-time favourite movies. And the two songs at the end are both Bob Dylan songs, in a way. The first one is Dylan's classic It's All Right Ma, I'm Only Bleeding. The second one, The Ballad of Easy Rider, is based around a set of lyrics given to the singer, Roger McGuinn, on a napkin, apparently, saying, here, go and do this. And Dylan refused to take any credit for it. For whatever reason, he didn't want that to be acknowledged. So it's down as a Roger McGuinn song. The lyrics, we know where they came from. This is Roger McGuinn and the end piece from Easy Rider.

Or them that must obey authority that they do not respect in any degree, who despise their jobs, their destiny, speak jealously of them that are free, do what they do just to be nothing more than something they invest in.

0: And that's Roger McGuinn, and that brings us all but to the end of this show. So, thank you very much for listening. Thanks for the indulgence in helping me celebrate Bob's 80th birthday. Let's just hope that he can blow out all the candles in one blow. And there's probably a double meaning in that somewhere too. Anyway, I'll leave you for now. As I say, thanks for listening. Hope you'll be back same time, same place next week for another entirely different edition of the Steve Morris Show here on White Cliffs Radio. Look forward to your company then.
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4: Hello, yes, it's the Time Bomb Music Life. How are you doing? Over the next 2 hours, music news and memories for you to put together and guess the years. 2 hours, 2 different years, lots of great music, a few features, and we'll finish off each hour with the top three from the charts of this day back in the year. We'll explore what was on TV in the year, what was on in the cinemas, and in the first hour we've got our one-of-a-kind track from the year. And this week, it's from radio. Sure you've got a good idea what that is, no? Well, it was a top 10 hit, and it's coming up a little bit later. In each hour, we'll also have our big question of the week, a useless bit of trivia for you to try and guess the answer to. And the big question for this hour is, what is a ZARF? Z-A-R-F. You can find out the answer before the end of this hour.
5: The time of our music life. What's the year?
4: So that's our menu, but what we always say is it's all about the music. And here's the first of our songs from this year. Originally intended for their album, Voulez-Vous, it was left off due to the band feeling it wasn't quite right at the time. ABBA with Summertime City.

Night Fever, the Bee Gees. Paramount Pictures wanted to name the movie Saturday Night. It was the Bee Gees who insisted on adding Fever. So, we always end each hour with the top three countdown from this week in the Mystery Year, but before that, ask you to try and identify what is the number one from a 1 second snip of the song. Here's your first listen. There you go. Number one this week back in the year. Who was it and what's the song? Another listen and a clue in about 15 minutes.

Blondie, picture this, that reached number 12, and it was taken from their brilliant album Parallel Lines. It was their third hit single and the first one to not make the top 10. Music all from 1 year during this hour, but what was the year? It was the year that this was in the charts.

0: Bob Dylan, Baby Stop Crying. It was his 15th Top 40 hit, reaching number 13. In each hour of the show, we jump out of our mystery year to take a look at something interesting that happened this week in music history. Our Time Bar Music Life flashback this hour is from this week in 1972. Elvis Presley made history by selling out four consecutive nights at Madison Square Garden.
1: My first movie, ladies and gentlemen. Love Me Tender.

0: my dreams come true, and I love you so. Love me tender, love me true, all my dreams fulfill. Pull a cord, folks. For my darling, I love you, and I always will.
1: It's no surprise that tickets were in demand, given that the King hadn't played New York City for more than a decade. Attending the dates were a variety of stars, including John Lennon, George Harrison, David Bowie, Art Garfunkel and Bob Dylan. The long-awaited engagement was recorded and released just 9 days later as the live album Elvis, as recorded at Madison Square Garden. A time of our music life flashback. Back to the music of our mystery now, and Dan Hartman was in the charts with this.

Dan Hartman and Instant Replay, a number 8 hit in this year. Still to come, music from this year by Earth, Wind & Fire, the Electric Light Orchestra, and this from Donna Summer.

So, do you remember that? Donna Summer with MacArthur Park, but what was the year? We've been asking you to identify the number one from this week back in the year from a 1 second song snip. Here it is. There you go, it was number one this week back in the year. And your first clue, it was the UK's biggest selling single of this year. It was a double A-sided single and this band's fifth top 40 hit. Another listen and another clue in about 10 minutes time. This was the year that Dallas premiered on American TV. No one yet knew of a man named J.R. Ewing. Sweden switched from driving on the left to the right overnight in a move dubbed Dagen Hitch. Chaos? Not quite. It went surprisingly smoothly. And Earth, Wind & Fire were in the charts with Fantasy.

0: Maurice White, the band's founder, chose the name Earth, Wind & Fire based on his astrological sign, Sagittarius, which has primary elemental qualities of earth and fire, and the seasonal qualities of air, which he changed to wind, because earth, air and fire didn't quite sound right. In the first hour of the Time of Our Music Life each week around this time, we search out a one-of-a-kind track. It could be a one-of-a-kind.
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0: And this week, it's from Radio. See what you think to this.

Radio with Jack and Jill. So, the story behind it. Well, it was their only top 20 hit, and the band included Ray Parker Jr., who wrote that song, and Larry Talbot, who would go on to form the Fatback Band. Radio quietly broke up 3 years after this hit, and Ray Parker Jr. went solo, and of course, he went on to write the Ghostbusters theme, as well as a lot of TV themes. And that is our one of a kind for this week.

The Electric Light Orchestra, Mr. Blue Sky, written by Jeff Lynne in a Swiss chalet after 2 weeks of mist and clouds, suddenly cleared to reveal a stunning view of the Alps. Our big question of the hour, what is a zarf? Any idea? Well, the answer coming up before the end of this hour. Here's Elvis Presley.

What a song. Elvis Presley with Don't Be Cruel. 6 weeks in the top 40, but it wouldn't go any higher than number 24. So, how are you doing with guessing the year all this great music is from? Any closer? Well, how about some clues from what was on in the cinemas in this year? You could have been watching Every Which Way But Loose or Superman, but the biggest box office hit in this year was Grease, which grossed over £159 million at the box office. Back to the music of this year, and a great song from Elton John.

Just because it's here today, it can be gone tomorrow. And that's one thing that you'll never in your life ever have to worry about me. If I'll ever change towards you, because baby, I love you. Girl, I love you. Just the way you are.

Barry White, Just The Way You Are. That reached number 12 in the charts of this year. The number one this week back in the year, what was it? Try and identify it from this. There you go, the final listener, second of the number one this week back in the year. And we already know that it was the UK's biggest selling single of this year. It was a double A-sided single and this band's fifth top 40 hit. And your final clue, Liz Mitchell, who sang lead vocals, was one of the few real singers in the group. If you've had a guess or you haven't a clue, find out what it is very soon as it's time for the top three countdown. And this week back in the year, Darts were at number three.

Number three, Darts with the Boy from New York City. And the original of that song was by American soul group The Ad-Libs in 1964. And number two were John Travolta and Olivia Newton-John.

Number two, John Travolta and Olivia Newton-John. You're the one that I want. What else is there to be said about that? Absolute pure gold. 9 weeks at number one in the UK. Over 15 million copies sold worldwide. So that's just about it for the first hour of the Time of Our Music Life, and the year was 1978. Did you get it? Coming up in the second hour, we'll switch to hits from a different year, but first, the number one from this week back in 1978. It was Boney M. and Rivers of Babylon. It will spend 5 weeks at the top.

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2: Welcome back. It's the second hour of the Time of Our Music Life. All the music over the next hour is from one great year in music history, and it could be any time between 1958 and 2020. We'll explore what was on TV in the year, what was on in the cinemas, and in this hour we've got our song that should have been a hit but wasn't from sometime in the year. And this week it's from Suzi Quatro. We'll also have another big question in this hour, a useless bit of trivia for you to try and guess the answer to. And the answer to it will be coming up before the end of the show.
3: The time of our music life. What's the year?
2: So that's our menu for the second hour. And the music, well, it was certainly a good year for chart music. Here's the first of our songs from this year, Simple Minds with Promised You a Miracle. What's the year?

Don't Stop Believing, Journey. Guitarist Neil Shon is the only original member who has been with Journey consistently since its formation in 1973, appearing on every single album. So we end each hour of the show with the top three countdown from this week in our mystery year, but during the hour, I ask you to try and identify what the number one was from a 1 second snip of the song. Here's your first listen. There you go, number one on this day back in the year. Who was it and what's the song? Another listen and a clue in about 15 minutes. Our big question for this hour is, in 1524, what was the last letter to be added to the English alphabet? The answer coming up a little bit later.

Rocky Sharp and the Replays, Shout, Shout, Knock Yourself Out, made it to number 19 in this year, and that was a cover of a 1962 hit by Ernie Maresca. Music all from one year during this hour, but what was the year? It was the year that this was in the charts.

Rod Stewart, How Long? It was his 24th single, and it reached number 41. In each hour of the Time of Our Music Life, we jump out of our mystery year for a random music history flashback. And this week, in 1972, the New Seekers were at number one on the UK singles chart with I'd Like to Teach the World to Sing. I'd like

The song started out as a Caller TV ad. It originally included the line, "I'd like to buy the world a Coke." Our Time for Our Music Life flashback for this week. Back to the music of our mystery now, and Steve Winwood was in the charts with Valerie.

Love that. Marvin Gaye with Abraham, Martin and John. And that was his third single release, reaching number 9. Don't forget our big question for this hour. In 1524, what was the last letter to be added to the English alphabet? Any idea? The answer coming up very soon. Still to come, music from this year by Wham, Adamant and this from Tears for Fears.

0: So, do you remember that? Tears for Fears with Mad World, and that was their first top 40 hit in September of this year. But what was the year? We've been asking you to identify the number one this week back in the year from a 1 second song snip. Here it is. There you go, it was number one on this day back in the year, and your first clue, it was the best-selling song of this year. Another listen and another clue in about 10 minutes' time. In the second hour of the Time of Our Music Life each week, we have a search around at the bottom end of the top 100 charts of the year for a song that we think is worthy of the title, a song that should have been a hit but wasn't. And this week, it's from Suzy Quatro. See what you think to this.
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2: A song that should have been a hit but wasn't.

So there you go. That was Susie Quattro, Heart of Stone. It only reached number 60 in the charts. Susie Quattro released 18 albums and 63 singles, two of which were number ones in the UK. But that one was our song that should have been a hit, but wasn't, for this week.

0: I know why you went away. Uh-huh. Understand you couldn't stay. Uh-huh. Wonder where you are today. Uh-huh. After all is said and done, it was right for you to run.
1: A song that was a surprising global hit. It had to be because of the chorus. Da da da. That was the English version. It reached number 2 in March of this year. This was the year that crop circles, mysterious patterns, started showing up in English fields, baffling farmers and delighting UFO fans. Italy won the Football World Cup in Spain, defeating West Germany 3-1 in the final. And Ultravox were in the charts with Hymn.

Ultravox, their 8th top 40 hit, Him, reached number 11 in this year. So, how are you doing with guessing the year all this great music's from? Any closer? Well, how about some clues from what was on in the cinemas in this year? You could have been watching Rocky 3, Poltergeist, or the biggest box office hit this year was E.T., and that grossed over £539 million at the box office. Does that help? Maybe not. Well, how about this from the charts of this year?

Wham! Young Guns, Go For It. That was her first top 10 hit in the UK. The number one this week back in the air, what was it? Try and identify it from this. There you go, the final listen, the second of the number one today back in the year. And we already know that it was the best-selling song of this year. And your final clue, it was inspired after the band's lead singer read a photo story in a girl's magazine. Our big question of the hour has been, in 1524, what was the last letter to be added to the English alphabet? Well, the answer is, it was the letter J. Before it became a letter, the letter I was used for both I and J. Time for the top three countdown from this week in our mystery year, and at number three, were Blondie.

Number two, Adamant with Antrap, and the video featured Adamant wearing a suit of armour. So that's just about it for the Time Valve Music Life for this week, and in this hour, the music was from 1982. I hope you've enjoyed the music and memories from 1971 and 1982 this week. I'll be back same time, same place next week for another 2 hours of music from Mystery Years. Thanks for being here over the last 2 hours. Remember, the only reason we do it is for you. There's just time to play the number one from this week back in 1982. It was The Human League with Don't You Want Me, and it spent 5 weeks at the top. Have a great week. Look after yourself. See you next time. Here's number one from this week in 1982.

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hello, welcome along. Supersonic 70s it is. I'm Jeff Dorsett. I'm going to be your pilot of these airwaves for the next 60 minutes. Starting with ELO and a double A side, Last Train to London and Confusion. We played you Confusion. And then Ace, would you believe that's 50 years old now? With the lead voice of Paul Carrack. Going to do an interview with him next week. That'll be the third one I think we've done. Right, we have School Days from Kincaid. We've got some Motown memories. We've got a story behind the song, Mott the Hoople. We've got a Glitz Blitz Mitts from Sweet. A couple of soul tracks, a classic album of Sparks, an old grey whistle test memory from Atomic Rooster, and a double, double decker for Patricia in Munich. Interviews with Simon Kirk, founder member of Free, and Kenny Jones, founder member of The Faces. 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Anything to do with the features or just a song you'd like to hear from the 70s. Right, now this guy made some great records. Slow Down was fabulous. 1 minute every hour was another one. Music was great. But this is super. This is John Miles going with High Fly.

0: Bringing back the good times, music, fashion, friends, and more. Time to remember your school days. Tell us your favorite three songs. You pick them, and Jeff plays them on Supersonic 70s.
1: Now, it doesn't have to be three. It could be one, two, or three. As long as it takes you back to your school days and you remember what class you're in and what particular school and maybe your favorite lesson that you had during that time. What were school dinners like? Tell me all about it and send it on an email with a song that you remember from those school days to chunkyjeff@gmail.com. Right now, I'm going to play this for school days. My really talented webmaster, Chris Meinick, said, you've got to play this at some time from 72. Kincaid.

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1: So, Supersonic 70s it is, and a special song coming up from Alan Weber, or for Alan Weber, from Elton John. Right, question number one is a lyric. Want to know the artist in the song? Pick up my guitar and play like yesterday. Who is it and what is it? Pick up my guitar and play like yesterday. Who's the artist and what is the song? Question number two. In 1970, Roadhouse Blues was a hit in America for whom? Roadhouse Blues, 1970, hit for whom? And question number three, you've got a two-way chance on this one, 50-50. What's the first album released by the Police? Is it A, Outlandish D'Amour, or B, Regatta de Blanc? So what was the first album by these guys, the Police? Outlandish D'Amour or Regatta de Blanc? Just for fun, give the answers in about half an hour. Right, now, Elton John started his success story in America at the Troubadour, and he brought out an album at the time called Empty Sky, and from it is a terrific track I'm going to play here, Take Me to the Pilot, and I think this is wonderful. So Al Weber actually suggested that good song, Elton John, and then, of course, the rest is history as he brought Your Song back to the UK, got a number two hit with it. Love this. Go when you're ready, Reg. If y'all feel-

Those early songs by Elton were absolutely terrific. Skyline Pigeon, Border Song, and that one, Take Me to the Pilot. Just love that. Especially for you, Al Weber. Right, we're going to get into a double-decker for Patricia in Munich. Now, she's come up with Pauline Matthews, better known to me and you as Kiki D. It's a double-decker, and I'll tell you more about how you can get involved in picking your own double-decker. Right, we'll start with this one, written by Gary Osborne.

0: That's a double decker, especially for Patricia in Munich. I call her Miss Croatia for fun. And she wanted two by Kiki D. We gave you Amorous and then Loving and Free. And if you want to do the same as Patricia and pick out a double decker, as long as the songs are from the 70s and there's some form of connection, it could be two of the same artists, as it was there. Could be two involving the same songwriter. Could be two involving a month. Any which way you want to cut it, and send it to chunkyjeff@gmail.com.
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0: Right, we're going to go for this particular one, 1973, and Mott the Hoople and All the Way from Memphis, my number 10 in the UK, from an album simply called Mott. Now, the song was released in 1973 and is considered as one of Ian Hunter's best songs, inspired by events leading up to the final date on their US tour. Loads of issues they had on the tour. The airline managed to lose Mick Ralph's guitar and his hotel was robbed. Or his hotel room was robbed. Ticket sales for the tour were grim, but then with the tour going on and they worked very, very hard, they rapidly rose. And you could say that they triumphed from the jaws of disaster.

0: followed on from Blockbuster. You thought that was going to be number one. It made number two in 1973. That's our glam rock hit. And if you like a bit of glitter, bit of glam, and get that eyeshadow on, all you've got to do is drop us a line, chunkyjeff@gmail.com, and just mark it very, very clearly, glam rock hits or glitz blitz or anything to do with glitter, and we will get that on for you. That was a sweet and hellraiser. Right, going to change the mood a little.
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0: on Supersonic 70s. It's the classic album of the week.
1: Right, we're going to go with this one on Island Records. Came out in 1974. The album is called Kimono My House. It's the Brothers Male, Ron and Russell. Never Turn Your Back on Mother Earth is the track we're going to play from Kimono My House, classic album.

0: Right, just in front of one of our interviews, let's give the answer to the quiz, and hopefully you managed to get 3 out of 3. Question number one was a lyric. I want to know the artist and the song. Pick up my guitar and play like yesterday. Who is it and what is it? It's The Who and that terrific song, Won't Get Fooled Again. Question number two, Roadhouse Blues in 1970 was a hit for whom? We're talking about The Doors. And question number three, the 50-50 chance, what's the title of the first album by Police? Is it Outlandish D'Amour or Regatta de Blanc? The answer, Outlandish D'Amour. So if you've got Outlandish D'Amour, Doors, and The Who's Won't Get Fooled Again, tell you what, give yourselves a nice little pat on the back. Right, interview time. We're going to talk here with Simon Kirk, founder member and drummer with Free, went on, of course, to be with Bad Company. But Simon Kirk talking very much about the establishment and the writing of possibly their most famous song.
1: You go to the Dunelm House in Durham, and is that true that's where Paul and Andy wrote the riffs or maybe even the whole song of All Right Now?
2: Well, you know, the derivation of All Right Now is kind of fuzzy in the mist of time. I always thought it was Durham University. Paul Rogers maintains it was somewhere up in Manchester. Either way, it was somewhere up in the northwest. And what happened was, you know, we had this, Free had this sort of mid-tempo loping beat that you could kind of nod your head to and sway, but nothing that we could really dance to. And basically, we had a bad gig. It was a slow gig. You know, university, and I remember it was a university crowd because they're a lot more discerning than your, you know, pub crowd or off-the-street crowd. And they were a little bored. Quite frankly, I think they were a little bored. So by the time we walked off stage and we had to walk through the crowd to the dressing room at the back of the hall, that was a long walk, the applause had died down. And we got to the dressing room, and Andy said, you know, we really need something, a song that people can dance to and get up and bop around.

0: 1970, the wonderful Free. Kossoff, Kirk, Fraser, they're all in there. Love it there. All right now, Huber. Super. Right, second of our interviews we got here. Found a member of the Faces. Of course, he was in Small Faces as well, but when they broke up, he took his baton and his drums to play with the Faces. So we're talking here about the drinking culture of the Faces.
1: Now let's wind it forward. 1970, 71, kicking in there with what was regarded at the time as one of, you know, rivaling the Rolling Stones and the Who as the best rock and roll band in the world. I mean, from 70 to 75, you guys had some fun. I mean, who else can bring a cocktail cabinet on a stage for a few drinks while you're playing?
2: Well, it's the only thing to do, isn't it? Because we were too far away from the nearest pub.
1: That's right. Yeah. Any truth in the rumour that's where the phrase Chateau Calypso came from?
2: That's a new one on me.
1: Is it? Or the falling down water.
2: Chateau Calypso is probably sounds about right.
1: Wasn't it a good time, though, Kenny?
2: I mean... The Faces
1: weren't they good?
2: Unbelievable. I mean, it was just a good-time band. And
1: yeah.
2: The great thing is we were all fantastic players. We could all play, but we had such a great time together. We were all too drunk to play.
1: Oh, yeah. You know. Yeah, but, I mean, you know, they loved you in America. They still talk about it all the time.

0: time. You know, the tour. I mean, you weren't as the faces for very long, but you know, I mean, you had a good time, didn't you?
1: No, well, we were actually, funny enough, the faces were together longer.
0: Yeah.
1: Than the small faces.
0: I couldn't believe that when I read it. Yeah.
1: Yeah, I think we were like 6.5, 7 years, the faces, and the small faces were like 4.5, maybe 5.
0: Gosh, as far as that.
1: It's incredible.
0: Yeah. Okay.

That's a great soul record on Atlantic. Jackie Moore. Play that one for our soul survivor, Paul Newman. Both ends against the middle. Right, following on from the interview with Kenny Jones, let's go out with this. The Faces, best thing they ever did. Stay with me.

0: There'll be Rod Stewart and the Faces and Stay With Me. That's about where we've got to leave it. Thanks very much for your company. Stay safe, stay well. Keep the requests coming in to supersonic70s. It's easy. chunkyjeff@gmail.com. Stay good and look after one another.
1: Jeff Dorsett, Supersonic 70s.
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4: Hi everybody, welcome back to another episode of Somewhere in Time with me, Jeff Hyman. Today, the legends of rock and roll, another all-request show. So sit back, enjoy Little Richard,

Little Richard, good golly, Miss Molly. Little Richard is from another era, one of the earliest eras of rock and roll back in the 50s, and he was one of the first big rock and roll stars. And Little Richard had his own style. The Beatles often spoke about what an influence he was on their music, and you can hear some of his, style in some of the songs that they did. He lived to be 73 years old, died last year. And the song that I played for you, Good Golly, Miss Molly, was suggested, recommended by my Gaslight singer buddy and dear friend Earl Mann. It was a great choice. So today's show is about the legends of rock and roll. And as I was preparing for the show, it occurred to me that, you know, when you talk about legends of anything, in particular music, there's very, very often a generational aspect to it. In other words, the legends like Little Richard from back in the 50s are different, their music very different, their personas, their careers very different from the legends of today. So I prepared the show in a chronological order, starting back in the early days of rock and roll in the 50s, and we're going to go from there. The next set, two definite legends of rock and roll, and they go back to the 50s. The first, Fats Domino. Now, I'm sure the younger members of my listening audience may not be familiar with Fats. It's certainly possible, but anybody that's interested in rock and roll per se and knows their stuff would know who Fats Domino was. He came on the scene in the 50s with his smash hit Blueberry Hill, which I'm going to play for you today. Another one recommended by Earl. And then, of course, Elvis. I mean, I've done so many shows about Elvis and his music. He's got to be included in Rock and Roll Legends in this show. And the song that we're going to hear from Elvis was recommended by Ryan Bosch and Nancy Pratney, talking about Blue Suede Shoes, made famous by Carl Perkins originally, but Elvis's version was the dominant one. Also in today's show, the world premiere of my new single, Boone's Five and Dime. It's got nothing to do with rock and roll, but it just came out and I wanted you to hear it. So let's get started, folks. Let's enjoy some great rock and roll from some great rock and roll legends. Fats Domino, Blueberry Hill, and Elvis, Blue Suede Shoes.

That was Fats Domino and Blueberry Hill, and the king himself, Elvis, with Blue Suede Shoes. You know, one of Fats's big hits was a song called I'm Walking, which I remember in particular because it was the first song that Ricky Nelson ever sang on television on Ozzy and Harriet when he was first coming up as a singer. And the show was such that he was at a dance, a party, whatever. He got up to sing, and he sang the Fats Domino song, I'm Walking. It was the first time I think anybody ever heard him sing. Well, we are moving right along here with rock and roll legends. And think to myself how hard it is to pick an artist as a legend because there are just so many of them. And when I was preparing the show and asking people to suggest artists to me, they just seemed like for everyone that was suggested, you could think of 10 more. So to, cull it down to a pack of 12 is, really wasn't that easy. And then, of course, when artists, and some of the ones we're playing today fall into this category, are part of a group, then it becomes a little bit more difficult to, decide, well, who's the legend? Is the group the legend? Is the individual frontman or front gal the legend? I like to think of them as the group being the legend, but we're highlighting the single singers here today, individual singers, so that's how we're going to proceed. Next set coming up, two huge rock and roll legends from the 50s. Now, the first one is Jerry Lee Lewis. How many of you know who Jerry Lee Lewis is? He's still alive, actually. He's about close to 90, I think. He is an American singer-songwriter and pianist. Oh, man, could that guy tickle the ivories. Amazing. With a very unique style, the way he played, you knew it was Jerry. He was called The Killer. That was his nickname, and he was described as rock and roll's first great wild man and one of the most influential pianists of the 20th century. And the song that I'm going to play for him is very much in the genre known as rockabilly, which he was a pioneer of. I'm talking about Great Balls of Fire. It was one of the songs that he was best known for, and you guys are going to love it. I know most of you probably heard it. You're going to love hearing it again. If you didn't hear it, you're going to love hearing it for the first time. And coming up right after him, Chuck Berry. Now, very few people who are familiar with rock and roll are going to deny Chuck Berry's place as a rock and roll legend. He came out in 1955 with his first big hit, Maybelline. Then he did Roll Over Beethoven, rock and roll music, Johnny Be Good, and so many others. And so the song that I picked for Chuck is a song called You Never Can Tell. And that was a part of the movie Pulp Fiction with John Travolta and Uma Thurman. And they danced in the movie to this song. It was a great scene. Those of you who are familiar with Chuck maybe remember the duck walk that he used to do. If you don't know what that is, you could go to YouTube and find out. Anyway, these are two amazing rock and roll innovators and legends from the 50s with two of their biggest hits. Jerry Lee Lewis was suggested by Michael Palumbo, and Chuck Berry, I put in. That was requested by me. So here we go. We've got Jerry Lee Lewis with Great Balls of Fire. We've got Chuck Berry with You Never Can Tell coming up.

The Killer, Jerry Lee Lewis, and Great Balls of Fire, and Chuck Berry, You Never Can Tell. Coming up in the next set, we're moving along to the next generation of legends. And so we're going to be leaving the 50s and moving more into the later years. Just want to keep this show going. The music is great. We got coming up first, Mick Jagger and the Rolling Stones, of course, with Midnight Rambler. This was requested and suggested by my great friend, Avi Rubin Watkin, right here in Aliso Viejo. And we're going to be following that with Bruce Springsteen and his breakthrough hit, Born in the USA, requested by my niece, Terry Gottlieb, back in Rockland County, New York. These are unquestionably rock and roll legends, so let's just keep the music going. And when we come back, the world premiere of my brand new single, Boone's Five and Dime. We got Mick Jagger, the Rolling Stones, Midnight Rambler, one of my favorites, and Bruce Springsteen, Born in the USA, coming up.

in anger. The knife sharpened, tippy-toe. Or just a shoe.

Mick Jagger, the Rolling Stones, Midnight Rambler, one of my favorite Rolling Stones songs, and Bruce Springsteen, Born in the USA. Coming up, folks, is a special event for me. You know, anytime an artist releases a brand new song, it's always special to them, important to them, and to their fans as well. And I'm so very blessed to have so many loyal and wonderful and supportive fans who let me know how much they enjoy my music, and I'm very grateful for that. I am going to play for you next my brand new single called Boone's Five and Dime. It was written by my good buddy Grant Malloy Smith, and it's just a wonderful cross-section picture of what life is like in the Appalachian Mountains and that community, where it's quite different from many other places in this country. It's just so steeped in tradition. And the song Boone's Five and Dime is about this guy, Nathan Boone, who owns this Five and Dime in a small Appalachian town. And he's telling us the story about his store and about his customers, his patrons. And you get a flavor of the whole thing. So I don't want to delay any further. I'm very excited to present this brand new song. It's going to be on my next album. So here it is, folks. I hope you enjoy it. Boone's Five and Dime by yours truly.

Well, there you have it, folks. Boone's Five and Dime. I hope you liked it. I surely do. I'm grateful to Grant Molloy Smith for writing the song and for producing it as well. He is the producer. Well, back to some rock and roll. That was a little bit of a refresher, something different. Coming up next, two undeniable rock and roll legends. Undeniable. First up, Steven Tyler, Aerosmith, Dream On. You know that that's in the Rock and Roll Hall of Fame. I mean, that's one of their greatest songs. It was requested by a very good colleague group buddy of mine, Bev Griggs Wetzel, who listens to the show quite often and always participates when I ask for suggestions. And the second one in the set is Prince, of course. You can't have a show about rock and roll legends without including Prince. His body of work is just so amazing. Unfortunately, he was taken from us very early. He was very young when he passed, and there's a lot of controversy about his passing. It was a drug overdose, and Prince was always very, I guess, circumspect and private about his life and about, you know, his habits and things of that nature. And so when he did pass, it was a big shock to so many of us. He left us with a void for his work because it was so stunning. And I felt that he absolutely deserved a place in rock and roll legends. And I'm the one that put him in the show today. He was my suggestion. So I don't want to belabor the point. We're just moving along here. I'm loving the music. I think that the suggestions of my listeners are spot on, all of them. Everybody in here belongs in this show, and there are so many that aren't in it that belong in it. But let's just push on. Let's listen to Steve Tyler and Aerosmith with Dream On, and Prince with the song that I picked, Raspberry Beret, one of my favorites, coming right up.

I don't know, just an amazing phenomenon when she appeared, because we never saw anything like her before, never heard anything like her before. Big Brother and the Holding Company, that was the band that she was with, that she started out with, eventually went out on her own. But sadly, like so many others, Janice's career and her life were cut short by drug use, which was very common back in that day. I actually did a show, one of my earlier shows, called The 27 Club, and it was about rock artists that died at the age of 27. I don't remember, as I'm sitting here, whether Janice was that age and in that club, but God only knows what she could have done had she lived. She was totally a rock and roll legend, and she was suggested to us by Carol Friedrich Lindquist. And then, of course, Grace Slick and Jefferson Airplane, people who lived during that period, certainly remember her. And I think that music fans and rock fans, many years after, still remember and idolize Jefferson Airplane and Grace Slick as one of the greatest rock and roll legends of all time. So what we're going to do, oh, and by the way, Grace Slick was suggested by my good music buddy, Camma Macchioli. And what we're going to do is we're going to play A Little Piece of My Heart from Janis Joplin, which I picked because I thought it was typical of her. It really represented her well. And then when it comes to Grace Slick, Jefferson Airplane, to me, White Rabbit is one of the must plays in this context. So that's what we're going to do. We're going to play Janis Joplin, Little Piece of My Heart, Grace Slick, White Rabbit, straight ahead.

Janis Joplin, Little Piece of My Heart, Grace Slick, White Rabbit, two rock and roll legends without doubt. Now, looking at the clock, I see that the time is coming close for us to sign off. I hope you enjoyed Boone's Five and Dime, my new release, and look for it. I'm going to post when it's going to be available. I hope you all will enjoy listening to it. And we have a very special show coming up next week. It's the 44th anniversary of Elvis Presley's death. And I did a special show called The Day That Elvis Died. It's an inside view of what happened that day from people who were there. And it's just really a compelling show. Music is great, and I think you're going to really enjoy the documentary and the story. We're going to close the show with another rock and roll legend. I'm talking about Linda Ronstadt. We all know what a legend Linda was. And I'm going to thank Alan Magnus for suggesting her. It was a great suggestion, Alan. We're going to be playing When Will I Be Loved. It's a good song. You're going to love it. And that's how we're going to close the show. So I want to say thank you to everybody for listening, for being so supportive of my show. We'll see you next week. I'm going to wish you a safe, happy, and healthy week. Enjoy your summer and whatever it is that you're doing. Before the week is out, we'll be back before you know it. So have a great time. I hope you enjoy the song that's coming up. And I'm going to look forward to seeing everybody next week on Somewhere in Time with me, Jeff Hyman.

0: 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It's the M&M Show.
1: Hello, babe. Come on. What? Time to do a show. What's the matter?
2: Chant.
1: Oh, come on. What's the matter? Get out the corner.
2: We lost at rugby.
1: I know, but
2: we lost the final.
1: Life goes on.
2: Double.
1: I know, it was sad, but hey, come on.
2: Look, a man can have a sulk if he wants to.
1: Yeah, I guess he can. You're very good at that too.
2: Double.
1: I know what can brighten you up.
2: What's that?
1: We'll do a show. Come on. Come on.
2: All right then.
1: Best foot forward and all that. So here's Sulky Mick.
2: And she's Mazzy.
1: And this is the M&M Show.
2: Right, come on then, what are we going to start with?
1: Well, our friend Doo-Wop Dave.
2: Oh, Doo-Wop Dave.
1: Yeah, Doo-Wop Dave has become very popular. A few people have mentioned that they quite like Doo-Wop Dave's spot. Yeah, so we're going to start with one of Doo-Wop Dave's picks, which is Shaboom Shaboom.
2: Oh, life could be a dream, darling.
1: Yeah, by the Crew Cuts.
2: I was going to say, in my dream, we won the World Cup.
1: Oh, come on.

0: Oh, that was very nice.
1: Wasn't it? That was great. So, Dave, or Doo-Wop, should I call you? Can you,
0: Mr. Doo.
1: Can you send us some more, please? Can you sort of add to your list? Because it's becoming a popular spot.
0: We'll soon be doing a whole hour of Doo-Wop favourites.
1: Yeah.
0: Okay, darling. Have we got any requests or birthdays or anything like that?
1: Oh, yes, we do. We have a very special birthday. This is for my very old friend in every sense of the word. Sorry about that, Ron. Ron Bruguiere in Los Angeles. And Ron and I have been friends for, seems like forever. Yeah, we're both that old.
0: Is he 98, darling?
1: Not quite.
0: Woohoo, anyway.
1: Anyway, Ron... a dear friend, and his whole life has been spent in show business. Although now he's an author, he's writing books.
0: I thought you were going to say now he's an orphan then for some reason.
1: Well, I think he's probably that too, as am I. But anyway, Ron Bruguiere, because of your show business past, how about this for you? Happy birthday, my dear. Here's Ethel Merman, and there's no business like show business.

0: Baby, I don't care.
1: Yeah, that was a request, actually. Going back to the show business theme, my friend Mark Eldridge, requested that because last week he went to see the Buddy Holly story.
2: Oh, we've seen that.
1: Yes, and like us, he absolutely loved it and said, please, please, please play Buddy Holly, and he requested that one. We agree with you, Mark. The show was absolutely amazing, wasn't it? I urge anyone who hasn't seen it yet to do so. Even if you know the ending, it doesn't matter because it's so good.
2: I was shocked at the end.
1: Yeah, right. Anyway, that was Baby, I Don't Care, Buddy Holly, and that was for you, Martin Eldridge, down in Bournemouth.
2: And that followed on from Ethel Mermaid.
1: Yeah, oh, probably politically correct, yeah. Ethel Merman, and there's no business like show business. And that was happy birthday greetings to my old friend Ron Brugier.
2: Oh, I was going to do an Ethel Merman impression then.
1: Oh, well, you can still do one.
2: No. I'll save me voice for later.
1: Okay.
2: So what's next then? I'll tell you what. Why don't you have one of your wonderful mixes and matches? And you know what? We haven't had a Nick Lowe song for at least two shows.
1: Oh, stop it. Yeah, I'm kind of addicted to Nick Lowe. He does exaggerate, though. Well, actually, yes, this week's theme is Rose. And I was thinking of the Rose of England because I was kind of hoping that England would win the World Cup in rugby when I picked these. So sorry about that. So we're going to start off with Nick Lowe and Rose of England.

0: Blimey, who was that then?
1: That was Frankie Lane. Rose, Rose, I love you. I remember that from my childhood. My parents had that on 78, and I could sing along with it by the age of like 3 or 4 or something. I don't know. But it was something I know really well. It's lovely.
0: What did it follow on from?
1: And it followed on from the inimitable Nick Lowe and Rose of England.
0: Marvellous, darling. That was your mix and match.
1: It was indeed.
0: So now I'm going to raise the standards a bit.
1: Oh, it must be the chart trail.
0: How did you guess?
1: It's that time.
0: Well, I've got 2 stonkers this week.
1: Oh, are you jesting or is this real?
0: When do I ever jest?
1: All the time.
0: Well, no. The chart trail, back we go, 62 years to this week in November 1957, to play the highest placed records in the UK and US charts that we haven't played in the previous 122 editions of the show. And I've got 2 solo male singers for you this week, darling.
1: Oh, okay. Do I like them?
0: I don't know. The first one's a bit of a carry-on, as it were, because it's Jim Dale.
1: Jim Dale. I remember him too. Was he on 6-5 Special or
0: possibly
1: one of those programs back in the day?
0: Very probably.
1: When TV was in black and white anyway. Only ever saw Jim Dale in black and white.
0: No, he was in lots of colour Carry On films, darling.
1: I didn't really watch Carry On films, sorry.
0: No. Ooh, matron. Right, well, no, he had one big hit in the UK before his acting career took off, and it was called Be My Girl, and it was number 7 in the charts this week, 62 years ago.
1: Oh, my goodness me.
0: So he should take it away, Jim.

0: Sam Cooke, Darling.
1: I recognise that one too. I liked both of those, actually.
0: That was called You Send Me.
1: Yeah.
0: You Send Me Away most of the time.
1: Oh, I don't.
0: My little jest.
1: Yes.
0: As you say, I keep jesting.
1: Exactly.
0: That was number 4 in Billboard, sprinting up to depose Elvis Presley's Jailhouse Rock from the top of the charts in a week or two.
1: Wow.
0: It was his only number one record. Good old Sam. And he followed on from Jim Dale and Be My Girl. And that was the chart trail this week. What did you reckon?
1: I think they were okay.
0: See?
1: I knew them both and I quite enjoyed those.
0: I don't let you down, there do you I? Go.
1: No. Well, no.
0: Well, you know what always happens after the chart trail?
1: I do indeed. It's going to be a fanfare.
0: Right.

0: It's Mazzy's Weekly Waffle.
1: Yeah.
0: That was a good fanfare, wasn't it?
1: It was indeed. Fanfare for the common man. It ties in nicely with my story.
0: Fanfare for the uncommon lady, darling.
1: Oh, is that me?
0: Yes, you.
1: Oh, thank you. Well, as I was saying, it ties in nicely a bit with my my waffle. I'm going to tell a little story about hitchhikers, because my late husband was very fond of picking up hitchhikers, because, well, he and I had profited from being picked up ourselves in dire situations, and we always thought we should play it forward.
0: This sounds like the opening scene to a horror movie, darling.
1: No. All very nice, honestly. Anyway, I particularly remember I think my daughter was about 3 weeks old, so I had a five-year-old, a three-year-old, and a newborn baby at home. And George had been up in London for the day, and he was coming back for dinner. And he turned up with this young couple, like really, really nice. And he'd picked them up hitchhiking on the way back from Lewes. And I think they were sort of stuck and didn't know where they were going straight away. So what does he do? He invites them back for dinner, as you do, and to spend the night. I mean, luckily we had lots of spare room. Anyway, they turned out to be like really, really nice people. And it just so happened that George had to go away on business for a couple of weeks, leaving me effectively home alone with two toddlers and a newborn, which was I wasn't really looking forward to. Anyway, we got on so well, this young couple, that he asked them whether they might like to stay at the house with me while he was away. I mean, bear in mind, we'd never met them before in our lives. I think they were from America. I wish I could remember their names. Anyway, we got on really, really well, and they did, and they stayed, and we had a wonderful time, and they were so helpful and so nice and really, really good with the kids and really good with baby and everything. So that worked out really well. Then, this was much later. This must have been 1986, probably. He turns up one day with another stray, another hitchhiker he'd picked up. This was a guy called Sean. Now, Sean, I shall never forget. I think Sean had just come out of prison, having been on remand for something or other. And George had picked him up by the side of the road, heard a bit of his story, brought him home for dinner, and told him he could stay for a while. Anyway, Sean was a little bit annoying. I didn't really like having him around so much. I mean, he was, you know, he did things like sort of, you know, mow the grass, and he helped George plant trees, etc., etc., but he was like under my feet too much, and I was getting a bit fed up with it and wanted him to go. But he wanted to get some money together before he went back to his mum in Crawley. Anyway, at the time, Keith Emerson, my neighbour up the road, and his road manager Spencer were looking for somebody to help out in the gardens, to help like move equipment, etc., etc. And I asked whether they'd take Sean on, and they agreed, and so they did. It all came to a very crashing end, though, literally, when one morning Spencer told Sean, "Okay, Keith's cars need washing. Can you start off with the Volvo?" And so Sean did. Now, what Spencer actually meant was that he should wash the cars in the yard, in the courtyard, by hand, you know, inside and out. Sean took this to mean, I get to drive it up the A22 to the car wash down the road at the garage. He didn't have a license, by the way. And he just took the car and did just that. Now, unfortunately, on the way back, he had an accident. And of course, bearing in mind that he was actually on remand and didn't have a driver's license, what did he do? He abandoned Keith's car by the side of the road and hot-footed it across the fields. So there was a huge hue and cry about that, and that was a bit of a disaster. And after that, we said, "Look, Sean, sorry, mate, you know, no room at the inn, you know, go home." But I must say, Keith was very, very good about it. He didn't get mad at us. He realised we were just trying to do the kid a good turn.
0: Well, that's a lovely, heartwarming story, darling.
1: Yes, isn't it? And of course, I had Keith on my mind because it was just recently his birthday. He should have been 75.
0: Are you going to play one of his tunes then,
1: absolutely,
0: darling?
1: Absolutely.
0: Oh, good, because I thought you were going to play something like The Hitchhike or something like that.
1: No. This is a tribute to Keith. I remember him very well playing this lunchtime, Sunday lunchtimes, down at the Six Bells pub in Chiddingline. Like, Keith would come along and then just sit down at their ropey old piano and belt out something or other. And this was one of his favourites, and we all absolutely loved it. And it's the Honky Tonk Train Blues.

0: Ah, marvellous, darling.
1: That was good, wasn't it?
0: He did that on Oscar Peterson's TV show in a duet with Oscar.
1: Yes.
0: Back in the 70s.
1: Yes.
0: And he was absolutely, you know, wetting himself. Because Oscar was his hero, you see.
1: Oh, absolutely. And Oscar Peterson is from Montreal.
0: Mm.
1: Yes, yeah. We have lots of Oscar Peterson theatres and things there.
0: Yeah, lots of honky-tonks there, darling. And lots of trains.
1: Yeah, a few.
0: Anyway, that was a lovely waffle, darling. But...
1: Yes?
0: There's something even better coming up now, I think.
1: Oh, yes. It's another birthday. And this is a very special birthday for a very special little girl who's turning 5. And that is my gorgeous, gorgeous granddaughter, Georgia, or Peach, as we like to call her. Georgia Peach, isn't that adorable? And I know that Georgia really likes Bob Marley. And
0: really?
1: Yes, she does. I've seen her like bopping along to Bob Marley. And her mum, Sasha, whose birthday happens to be on the same day. I mean, what a birthday gift that was, eh? And she likes Bob Marley too. So Sasha and Georgia, my darling, happy birthday from Nana Maz. And here's Bob Marley with a la la la la song. I've been

0: How does Bob Marley like his donuts, darling?
1: Pardon?
0: How does Bob Marley like his donuts?
1: With holes in?
0: No, with jam in.
1: Oh my goodness.
0: The ancient ones are always the best, darling.
1: Oh, are they really? Okay. Thank you for that. Anyway, happy birthday, my darling little Georgia, and to your mum too.
0: And that was Bob Marley and the Wailers with...
1: a la la la la la song.
0: La la, indeed. Happy birthday to everybody today whose birthday it is. And after all the jollities, let's get back to work, darling.
1: Oh, dear.
0: It's the B-side spot.
1: Oh, right. That ominous moment when I can fall flat on my face.
0: Really? Health and safety and all that. Hold on tight to your chair.
1: Okay.
0: We're going back to 1964, and I'm going to play the B-side to a number one hit record in the UK. All you've got to do is guess the artistes.
1: You say that like it's so easy.
0: Well, it is, I think.
1: Okay.
0: The song is called Please Don't Pretend Again. Okay? And as I said, it was a B-side to a huge stonking number one that everybody still remembers. So who's this then singing Please Don't Pretend Again?

0: blue as that then?
1: I've got a vague idea.
0: I've always got vague ideas, darling.
1: It sounds very much like, what was it? Have I the right?
0: Oh, you're very warm indeed.
1: Yeah, who was it? The girl drummer.
0: Yes. Honey Langtree.
1: Honeycombs.
0: Yes.
1: Was it them?
0: You're getting good at this, aren't you?
1: It had that sound.
0: The stomp, stomp, stomp.
1: Yeah, that unmistakable sound, yeah.
0: Yes, and the singer, Dennis Diehl. For some reason, I always thought he sounded like an old woman or a middle-aged crooning woman. Well, for years, I thought Have I the Right was sung by an old woman. I don't know why.
1: Well, maybe he was so young, his voice hadn't broken yet.
0: No.
1: It's a thought.
0: No, I don't know. He just sounds like a woman. Anyway, enough of that. That was the Honeycombs. Please Don't Pretend Again. That was the B-side spot, and there'll be another one next week.
1: Woohoo!
0: Here on the M&M Show. And it's about time we had a His and Hers, darling.
1: Oh, yes.
0: Now, remember the last time we had a His and Hers? And I played a fabulous song by Elvis Presley.
1: Oh, that yoga thing.
0: Yoga is as yoga does,
1: yes,
0: darling.
1: Yes, yeah, and you promised another one.
0: Yes.
1: Oh, okay, what is it?
0: Well, I always back things up, darling. So we're going to have Mr. Presley himself. No room to rumble in a sports car, darling.
1: There really isn't.

0: Ah, Edie Gormless, darling.
1: Oh, no, Edie Gormless. It's so funny that you had that rumba in the sports car, because I had chosen Blame It on the Bossa Nova. So we both had a bit of...

0: Anyway, that was a rather nice his and hers there, darling.
1: Yeah, wasn't it?
0: Very Edie Gormus. Who's she married
1: Edie
0: to?
1: Edie Gourmet. Was it Tony
0: mediocre
1: something?
0: Mediocre crooner. Steve Lawrence, that's
1: Steve
0: him.
1: Steve Lawrence, that's right. They had a TV show, I believe.
0: Yes.
1: Yes, that's right.
0: Everybody has shows nowadays, darling, don't they?
1: They do indeed, yeah.
0: Yeah, well, it's radio, you know.
1: Yeah, like us.
0: Maybe we should go on TV, darling.
1: Oh.
0: This Morning with Eminem.
1: Now, there's a thought.
0: Isn't it?
1: No, I think you've got a face
0: Saturday
1: for...
0: Saturday Kitchen with Eminem. You do the cooking, I'll do the eating.
1: You've got a face for radio, darling.
0: Oh.
1: I had to say that.
0: Oh. We could host a quiz or something like that. Universally challenged. What's that other one you like at the moment? Only Connect, isn't it?
1: Oh, I love Only Connect, yes.
0: No, we could do one called Only Disconnect or something like that.
1: Right. Moving on.
0: Do we have to?
1: Yes.
0: I'm enjoying this. What's next, then?
1: I don't know.
0: Oh, it's the Grammys. Yes, the Grammy Awards. We go through the record of the year from, well, this week is 1983. And I'll go through the nominations, and you decide which one's your favourite and which one we want to play.
1: Okay.
0: Or that you want to play. So here we go, then. Well, the first one, I shall just go like Mr. Bean at the 2012 Olympic opening ceremony.
1: Really?
0: Yes.
1: What is it then? Oh, Chariots of Fire. All right, yeah, remember that.
0: By Vangelis. Then we've got, here we go, Ebony and Ivory, side by side on my piano keyboard.
1: I've never liked that one. No.
0: Because I liked it myself. Right, you've also got... I've got to do a correct twang now. You were always on my mind. You were always on my mind. Willie Nelson, darling.
1: Oh, yes. That's not too bad.
0: Really?
1: No, that's not too bad at all.
0: Well, you've got Stepping Out by Joe Jackson, remember that
1: one? Yes, I do.
0: He was from Burton-on-Trent, you know.
1: Was he?
0: Yeah.
1: Oh.
0: Second most famous person born in Burton-on-Trent after me.
1: After
0: obviously.
1: You, yes.
0: And finally, you've got Rosanna, never thought I'd ever meet a girl like you or something
1: Who's that?
0: Toto, the ones who did Africa.
1: Oh, no, I love Africa.
0: Well, Rosanna was their other biggie,
1: No, you know what? Let's have a bit of Joe.
0: Joe Jackson.
1: Joe Jackson and Stepping Out. Yeah, come on.
0: Really?
1: Yeah, I like it.
0: Right.

0: Joe Jackson stepping out. Was that record of the year in 1983 in the Grammy Awards, darling?
1: Probably not.
0: You're right, because it was Rosanna, oh, Rosanna that won.
1: Yay, I'm back on track.
0: Anyway, we'll do 1984 next week. And who knows, you might get Michael Jackson instead of Joe Jackson there. Anyway, I think we've only got time for one more song, so shall we have another request?
1: Yes, this is a request for my cousin by marriage, Jerzy Ambrosiak, over in Poland.
0: You married your cousin?
1: No, my cousin by marriage.
0: Oh, right.
1: Get it
0: Sorry,
1: right.
0: Sorry, I wasn't listening.
1: No weird stuff going on here. Anyway,
0: really?
1: Jerzy listens to the show, and he sent in a request, and oh, I love, love, love this one. Crosby, Stills and Nash, and it's called Wasted on the Way.
0: Just like us.
1: Yeah. So there you go, Jerzy, this is for you.
0: Thanks very much, Jerzy. I just got the look then, so sorry, but that's how they...
1: He's not from Liverpool, okay?
0: No, but ever since Jerzy Dudek played in goal for Liverpool, that's how I pronounce the name, you see. Anyway, I'll shut up now and we'll play the tune from CSN and say thanks very much for listening, and all that remains to be said is...
1: Goodbye from me.
0: And it's goodbye from her.

0: 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It's the M&M Show.
1: Hello, babe. Come on. It's time to do a show. What's the matter?
2: Chant.
1: Oh, come on. What's the matter? Get out the corner.
2: We lost it.
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5: 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Oh, hey! Back to the 60s.
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7: 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Coming up next.
8: The Beatles are great, Bobby Anderson says so. Hey, the Beatles are great. The Beatles are great. They're great.
9: I love them. I don't care what anybody thinks. I love the Beatles for them, and I'll always love them. Even when I'm 105 and an old grandmother, I love them. And Paul McCartney, if you are listening, Adrian from Brooklyn loves you with all her heart.
10: 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That's what happens to me. I can't help it. I mean, I have to move around. I can't stand still. I've tried it, and I can't do it.
11: Now, wait a minute. I wanted to say to Elvis Presley and the country that this is a real, decent, fine boy.

0: Elvis from October of 1958 with One Night. I love the triple negative. I ain't never did no wrong. I know what he meant.
1: Thank you very much.
0: It hit number one in the UK, number four on Billboard's Hot 100. The lyrics had to be cleaned up just a bit. The original lyrics stated, "One night of sin is what I'm now paying for." Elvis cleaned it up a little. "One night with you is what I'm now praying for." Before that, we heard from the Beatles with She Loves You. Yeah, yeah, yeah. Originally released in September of 1963 in the USA, but it did not go anywhere at the time. It wasn't until I Wanna Hold Your Hand hit the top of the charts that She Loves You made a comeback and would replace I Wanna Hold Your Hand at the number one spot on Billboard's Hot 100 in the spring of 1964. My name is Steve Chelmsford. I'd like to welcome you to another episode of The Mop Tops and The King, an hour of Beatles and Elvis music with some fun surprises in between. Today's episode is number 763, and I hope you enjoy today's show. Let's head back to September of 1969. Here are the Beatles with a song written by George Harrison. This song was George's first A-side on a Beatles single, Something.

0: One of the greatest love songs of all time, Elvis from 1961 with Can't Help Falling in Love. My name is Steve Chelmsford. 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
1: Hi, this is Joanne from Brooklyn, New York, and I just want you to know that I love the Beatles, especially George Harrison, and that's why I love listening to The Mop Tops and the King.
0: Thank you very much, Joanne. That is very kind of you. It's time now for some 3 degrees separation of Elvis and the Beatles. Today's subject, the legendary Chuck Berry. Chuck influenced countless rock and rollers. He was a contemporary of Elvis in the 1950s. The Beatles idolized Chuck Berry. They covered his songs, as did Elvis. Here's Chuck from 1958 with his classic, Johnny B. Goode.

0: The Beatles from November of 1963, covering Chuck Berry with Roll Over Beethoven, featuring George Harrison on lead vocals and lead guitar. You can find it on the Beatles With the Beatles album. You're listening to The Mop Tops and the King. My name is Steve Chelmsford. If you would like more information about the show, you could always check out our website, themoptopsandtheking.com. 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And we'd love to hear from you. It's time now to venture across the Atlantic Ocean to visit with our very dear friend in the north of England, Mr. Derek Shelmerdine, with this week's Elvis Unraveled.
1: Welcome to another Elvis Presley Unraveled. I'm Derek Shelmerdine, author of the book Rock and Roll Unraveled. Greetings from Harrogate in the north of England. Elvis's 18th movie, Tickle Me, made in 1965, used songs already released on previous albums. The studio, Allied Artists, was experiencing financial difficulties, and this was one of the cost-cutting actions. This movie is often cited with saving Allied Artists from bankruptcy. The 9 movie songs were all taken from previous Elvis albums. 2 from 1960's Elvis Is Back, 1 from 1961's Something for Everybody, with 4 coming from Potluck, released in 1962. 2 were recycled from previous movie soundtrack albums. Slowly But Surely from Fun in Acapulco, and It's a Long Lonely Highway from Kissing Cousins. Neither had been used in the movies. Both were bonus tracks on the movie soundtrack albums. Interestingly, in America and the UK, there was no soundtrack album. The songs were released on EPs and singles. Lots more stories on my website, rockandrollunravel.com. And back to you, Steve, and your fabulous Mop Tops and the King show.

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Your joy and tears I'll gladly share. 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

0: Former Beatle Ringo Starr from 1972 with Back Off Boogaloo. The song hit the top 10 in both the UK and the USA. Very fine drumming from Ringo. Ringo wrote the song as well. It was produced by George Harrison. George also plays on the track. Before that, we heard from Elvis with a song featured in his 1965 movie Tickle Me. I asked our good friend Derek Shelmerdine, what song should I play from the movie? And Derek chose I'm Yours. Great choice.
1: Thank you very much.
0: My name is Steve Chelmsford. You're listening to The Mop Tops and The King from Chelmsford, USA. It's now time for what we like to call the Monkees Moment, our tribute to the prefab for the Monkees. And they do relate to the Beatles. Back in 1966, NBC created a TV show called The Monkees. The show is loosely based on the Beatles movie, A Hard Day's Night. NBC was attempting to create an American version of the Beatles. And here are the Monkees from 1967 with a song written by Neil Diamond featuring Davy Jones on lead vocals. Look out, here comes tomorrow.

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1: Now that you've seen us, I'd like to turn the house lights up so I can take a look at you. Hello out there. It's a big place, man. You're beautiful. Thank you very much. This was a song I did on the Ed Sullivan Show in 1912.

0: Thank you.
1: Hello, this is Paul from Liverpool, and you're listening to a man who loves me just as much as Adrian from Brooklyn, Steve Chelmsford, on the Mop Tops and the King.

0: Thank you.
1: The Beatles, from their 1968 White Album with Obladi, Oblada, written by Paul McCartney. Paul picked up the phrase from a friend of his, a London-based Nigerian musician by the name of Jimmy Scott. Jimmy attempted to get partial songwriting credit for the song, but was unsuccessful. John Lennon plays the intro on the piano. Before that, we heard from Elvis live on stage at Madison Square Garden on June 10th, 1972, with a medley of Teddy Bear and Don't Be Cruel.
2: Elvis and the Beatles go better together than peanut butter and jelly. This is Dan Sweeney, and you're listening to the Mop Tops and the King.

Another track from the Beatles' 1968 White Album, Helter Skelter. It was written by Paul McCartney. Paul wanted to show the world that the Beatles could rock. In particular, I think he wanted to show Pete Townsend of The Who that the Beatles could rock. And I think Paul and the Beatles succeeded with Helter Skelter. Before that, we heard from Elvis from 1977 and his cover of Unchained Melody. It was the first track on Elvis's Moody Blue album, the final album released during Elvis's lifetime. My name is Steve Chelmsford. You're listening to The Mop Tops and The King from Chelmsford, USA.

0: Hey, this is Cesar Crespo from Cochabamba, Bolivia, and you're listening to the Moop Tops and the Kin.
1: Thank you very much, Cesar. Always a pleasure. And as a reminder, we are heard in Bolivia on the Classic Radio.
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1: You're listening to the Mop Tops and the King. And once again, it is my pleasure to welcome back a very good friend of the show and personally a very good friend of mine, Mark with a K.
3: Thank you, Steve.
1: Mark, it's always great to see you.
3: Always a pleasure.
1: In January of 1968, Elvis released a single, his cover of Guitar Man, which just missed the top 40. The B-side was somewhat of a rarity for Elvis. It did not chart, and it was Elvis's cover of High-Heeled Sneakers.
3: Yes.
1: What else can you tell us about that song?
3: Well, Elvis covered a lot of blues, going back to his son years. That's All Right, Mama was a cover of Arthur Big Boy Crudup. Good Rockin' Tonight was a cover of Roy Brown and Wynonie Harris. So many others. Big Boss Man from, I think, around 67 was a cover of a big Jimmy Reed hit.
1: You could almost say that half of Elvis's 50s catalog was covers of rhythm and blues songs.
3: Or blues, yes, yeah. A lot of it was. He was very influenced by the blues, as we know.
1: Personally, I really don't know the difference between rhythm and blues and blues. Do you?
3: I'm not sure, although I think of rhythm and blues as a lot more the group sound. Clovers, the Coasters, the Drifters.
1: Okay, let's get back to High-Heeled Sneakers.
3: Yes, the original was a pretty big hit. So let's take a listen from 1964. It's Tommy Tucker in High-Heeled Sneakers on the Mop Tops and the King.

You're listening to The Mop Tops and the King. We're enjoying Tommy Tucker and his original high heel sneakers. Let's hear a little of Elvis's version from January of 1968.

0: We are featuring the Beatles' White Album on today's show. Another track, this one written by John Lennon. I'm so tired. Apparently, John was not getting enough sleep. It's a great song.
1: Thank you very much.
0: The White Album was released on November 22nd, 1968. It hit number one in several countries around the world. Here's Elvis from June of 2002 with a song that became an international hit, a fabulous remix of A Little Less Conversation.

0: Elvis from 2002 with a remix of A Little Less Conversation. It was put together by Dutch DJ Junkie XL, also known by his real name, Tom Hulkenborg. My name is Steve Chelmsford. I'd like to thank you for joining me today on the Mop Tops and the King. I hope you've enjoyed today's show. Special thanks to Mark with a K, Derek Shelmerdine, and all the stations that carry the show. Thank you very much. But most of all, thank you. We'll see you next week. Bye-bye.
1: Hey, hello, everybody. I'm Dusty
2: Bender. Gunsmoke.
3: I'd like to say thank you on behalf of the group and ourselves. I hope we pass the audition.
4: Elvis has left the building. Thank you and good night.
5: Thank you very much.
6: Thank you very much.
7: Thank you very much, ladies and gentlemen. Thank you.
5: Thank you very much.
8: Thank you. You're beautiful.
7: Thank you very much.
8: Okay, thank you, baby. Thank you. You're fantastic. Thank you very much. Thank you very much.
9: Hi, this is Patricia from Cape Cod, and you're listening to My Little Brother.
10: You're from the 60s.
11: Well, yeah, actually.
10: Ow! Hey! Back to the 60s.
11: Wait a
10: back.
11: Second.
10: There's no place for you here. Just... in the future. Get back while you still can.
0: Hi, my name is Steve Chelmsford. Please stay tuned for the Mop Tops and the King, an hour of Beatles and Elvis music with some fun surprises in between. Coming up next.
12: The Beatles are great, Harvey Edmund says so. And the Beatles are great. The Beatles are great. They're great.
13: I love them. I don't care what anybody thinks. I love the Beatles for them, and I'll always love them. Even when I'm 105 and an old grandmother, I'll love them. And Paul McCartney, if you are listening, Adrian from Brooklyn loves you with all her heart.
14: Rock and roll music, if you like it, and if you feel it, you can't help but move to it. That's what happens to me. I can't help it. I mean, I have to move around. I can't stand still. I've tried it, and I can't do it.
15: Now, wait a minute. I wanted to say to Elvis Presley and the country that this is a real, decent, fine boy.

Turtles, happy together. Old ones, new ones, loved ones, neglected ones. With a nod to Alberto Semprini, records that fall into one or more of these categories have the S factor, which means that on this programme, you can expect to hear just about anything.

Oh, Christmas is less than 6 months away. Joni's River there, Leanne Carroll. This Christmas, buy someone you love a CD or a gramophone record, something they can keep forever. Much better than a subscription.

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Nina Simone, Since I Fell For You. Before that, Doug Sides Ensemble and Balancing Act. And we started that S Factor triptych with Winter Wilson and Friends, When Blondin Walked the Tightrope in beautiful Uptown Sleaford. 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

The Temptations, Ball of Confusion, that's what the world is today. Hot from the pressing plant, Mark Nightingale, Alan Barnes Sextet, and Peace.

Gorewood Radio production. Thank you for listening. I'm Steve Wood. The co-producer is Peter Gore. See you next time. Till then, do take care. Stay safe. Bye now.

0: Hello and welcome to the S Factor, where variety comes as standard. I'm Steve Wood.
1: Are you guys ready? Everybody ready?
2: The next artist is a novelist, a poet, an author, a singer and an album recorder. He's been trying to get here since 10:30 yesterday morning to do this gig, and he's eventually made it. He's now a group leader. Would you welcome Leonard Cohen?

Greetings. Greetings. When I was 7 years old, my father used to take me to the circus. He had a black mustache and a great vest and a pansy in his lapel, and he liked the circus better than I did. But there was one thing at the circus that happened that I always used to wait for. I don't want to impose on you. This isn't like a sing-along with Mitch. But there was one moment when a man would stand up and he would say, "Would everybody light a match so we can locate one another?" And could I ask you, each person, to light a match so that I could see where y'all are? Could each of you light a match so that you'll sparkle like fireflies, each at your different heights? I would love to see those matches flare. Oh, yeah. Oh, yeah. Now, I know that you know why you're lighting them. Thank you. A lot of people without matches.

It's a large nation, but it's still weak. It's still very weak. Needs to get a lot stronger before it can claim a right to land. Lay.

Leonard Cohen, Bird on the Wire. Old ones, new ones, loved ones, neglected ones. With a nod to Alberto Semprini, records that fall into one or more of these categories have the S factor, which means that on this programme you can expect to hear just about anything

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On your favourite radio station, the S Factor with Steve Wood. 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

Jessica Lauren 4 and Dogtown, before that Arlet and Swiss Gourmet. And we started that S Factor Triptych with the Penguin Cafe Orchestra and Giles Farnaby's Dream. 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

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Gorewood Radio Production, thank you for listening. I'm Steve Wood. The co-producer is Peter Gore. See you next time. Till then, do take care, stay safe. Bye now.

Hello and welcome to the S Factor, where variety comes as standard. I'm Steve Wood, and this is The Turtles.

Turtles, happy together. Old ones, new ones, loved ones, neglected ones. With a nod to Alberto Semprini, records that fall into one or more of these categories have the S factor, which means that on this programme, you can expect to hear just about anything.

Oh, Christmas is less than 6 months away. Joni's River there, Leanne Carroll. This Christmas, buy someone you love a CD or gramophone record, something they can keep forever. Much better than a subscription.

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Nina Simone, Since I Fell For You. Before that, Doug Side's Ensemble and Balancing Act. And we started that S Factor triptych with Winter Wilson and Friends, When Blondin Walked the Tightrope in beautiful Uptown Sleaford. 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

The Temptations, Ball of Confusion, that's what the world is today. Hot from the Pressing Plant, Mark Nightingale, Alan Barnes Sextet, and Peace.

Gorewood Radio production. Thank you for listening. I'm Steve Wood. The co-producer is Peter Gore. See you next time. Till then, do take care. Stay safe. Bye now.

quite apt there, the one and only. I would like to think that I'm the one and only. Anyway, you are listening to me, Gord Cooper, with the One Hit Wonders show. One Hit Wonders, what are they? Well, everybody seems to sort of have a different definition. I've got a CD in front of me that says One Hit Wonders are groups that have had one top 20 hit and not another. That is not my definition. That is a silly definition, because if we go with that, we will miss out lots of good tunes. Not only will we miss out lots of good tunes, we will play tunes that were never, ever one hit wonders. I will tell you more about it shortly. We're going to get a couple of hits under the belt before we go any further. This one is... Oh, shall I tell you or shall I let you guess? I'm going to let you guess.

Come on, hands up if you remember that one. You don't, do you? I knew that would catch a few of you. That was from the 70s. That was East of Eden. And Jig-a-Jig. Let me just suck my microphone out a little bit because we're not quite... I don't want you not to be able to hear every word I said. And before that, we had Life in a Northern Town at the Dream Academy with a very quiet start. It scared the life out of me because... I thought I hadn't clicked play. You know what it's like sometimes when you just you're trying, because I was at the same time I was talking to our head engineer, and he's a cheeky man to say the least. That wasn't the word that I really used. It wasn't the word that I thought of. We was talking about levels when we're sort of doing shows and whatever else, and he said to me blah blah blah blah blah blah about the sort of and then he says the level of your voice needs to be slightly higher than the music. He says, but you don't have to worry about that. And I said, what do you mean I don't have to worry about that? He says, your voice is loud as it is. If ever I've heard a backhanded compliment, that was definitely it. Later on, as the show progresses, I'm turned into somebody who's not quite as amiable as I am at this moment in time, even after that backhanded insult, I'm still in a good mood, so we will keep with it. But later on, I'm going to give you a few points, and I'm going to try to claw those points back by putting in one-hit wonders that you may not know the answer. And every time you get one wrong, you've got to give me a point back. This one, I stand no chance ever, ever in the world ever of getting anybody out. So I'm even going to tell you who it is. This is the Weather Girls.

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1: Uh-huh.
0: And have we got news?

It's no good. I'm going to have to give you those points because I know I would have got a load of points off you for that one. That was from the 90s. That was OMC and How Bizarre. Looking at the clock, we're about a third of the way in. 20 minutes of the show gone. You are listening to the One Hit Wonders show. But I'm going to turn my microphone up and get the microphone sorted because... I'm not doing well with it. That's better. Now you can actually hear what I'm saying. Mind working faster than my mouth is at the moment. I'll tell you the reason why I haven't quite got the microphone sorted out yet. It's because when I came in the studio today and got set up for the show, the chair I've chosen, I've got three chairs in here to choose from. And guess who chose the wrong one? This one, I'm a tall lad. I don't dispute that. I'm 6 foot three. And the chair, I think, was really for somebody who's about 5 foot two, because I sat down on it, and you know, sometimes when you sit down on a chair and the seat of the chair is not quite as high up as your brain tells you that it is. That's what I did. And I didn't have go down with a bit of a cropper, but I'm sorted that out. But because of that, I keep having to jiggle to get closer to the microphone. And yet I can hear you saying, well, why don't you just move chairs? Change chairs, do something like that. I will, but I've also got to get my microphone sorted out. Back to the music. I don't think I will catch you on this one. I may well... No, I'm still in that good mood. This one, if I remember rightly, was written, though, by Michael Jackson, who was never, ever going to be a one-hit wonder. This person was, and I have a feeling he may well have been his cousin as well, but don't quote me on that. I'm sort of going out on a limb enough saying that it was written by Michael Jackson. Have a think who this one may well be. I could perhaps get a cup. Oh, I know I'm going to. Let me go and give you... Right, everybody hold your hand out. I don't... Palms open. I don't care which it is, whether it's the left hand or the right hand. I'm going to drop 10 points in everybody's hand. Now, you won't see me come round and do it because I will do my my Superman speedy act. And I shall whiz round in about 10 seconds flat. Well, no, 3 seconds flat, I should think. You may feel a slight sort of swish of wind as I come past. And you won't even feel the points in your hand, but they will be there. So I'm about to go. Are you ready? Everybody got their hands out. I'm on my way. Right, I'm back again now. Everybody now has got 10 points. I may well squeeze a few points out of you on this one. I've given you enough clues. I'm not going to give you anything for the song title, but I may well squeeze a few for the artist.

I reckon I could have got a few points on some of you on some of those. That one. Put your hands up if you knew who it was. Yeah, those of put your hands down if you thought that actually it was Mungo Jerry. Because everybody thought it was, and it wasn't. It was the Mixtures. And I'll tell you the story about the Mixtures in a minute. Before that was Hey Mickey by Tony Basil. So I think I'm getting a trickle of points back. I really need to sort of throw one in that's going to get me a bucket load rather than just a few. And before that we had... Oh, Rockwell was the one that was written by Michael Jackson. And somebody's watching me. Yes, the Mixtures. Now, you've got to keep this quiet because I'm a rocker through and through. Always have been, always will be. To the day I die, I will always be. My favourite genre will be rock music. But I've got a few guilty pleasures. And that's what I'm going to tell you now. So you've got to promise me that you're not going to tell anybody at all, because it would do my street cred what little I've got no good at all. So this is a guilty secret. Cross your hearts that you're going to that you're not going to tell anybody. Okay, that's good enough for me. Right, one of my guilty secrets. Well, I've got a couple. I love the Carpenters. I love Karen Carpenter's voice, but that's not this guilty secret. I also love the New Seekers music. That really is a guilty secret, which is why I say you've got to keep it very, very quiet. And some years ago, I saw a version of the New Seekers where the only original member was Marty, the bass player, and the new lead singer, taken over from Peter, whatever his name was the lead singer of the Mixtures. Now, the Mixtures are a one-hit wonder. Not saying anything more about them than that. The song that they did was good. But he was the singer that sang most of the sort of the main vocals, shall we say, on the New Seekers songs, which I haven't got a problem with because he sounded quite good. And altogether, they sounded really, really good. What really bugged me and annoyed me was his chat links in between. And I'm a bit of a purist, really, and obsessionally so, if the truth be known. And I mean, he was doing all the links and he was saying things like, well, when we was doing this in the 70s and when we were doing that in the 80s. And my head was screaming out to him, you weren't even in the group in the 70s. Stop saying when we did this, because you wasn't there. Okay, rant over. I feel better now I've got that off my chest. No points for this one. I'm sure you'll get who this one is exactly.

0: You know, I said I wanted points back, not being a trickle. I reckon those two tracks certainly got there. Before that, we did Kim Carnes, and I'm not quite sure what version that was. It was definitely her. It says from Duets, so it may be a remix, but that was Kim Carnes, and the original version was definitely a one-hit wonder with Bette Davis Eyes. And then this is where I start getting the points back. We had Alicia Bridges with I Love the Nightlife, and then that one with this last one, and I know 98%, exactly 98% of you got this one wrong. It was Meredith Brooks and Bitch. And I just looked at the clock. I've got about 10 minutes left, and I haven't played one of those one-hit wonders that everybody thinks, my goodness, why the heck did that one ever get in the charts? But we also think, oh, God, that's really cool in a bad, sad sort of way. This is one of them. Brace yourselves. You're going to love this one. When he'd start, thank you.
1: You promised me green grass, not to tell what you heard. Whispering grass, say, you can't keep your word. Keep your word, sing lofty.

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Oh yes, you told them once before, and it is no secret anymore. I will not have gossip in this jungle.

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Songs that are so dire, but we love them dearly. And I think that may well have given me the last few points off most of you. We had Hank Mizell there and Jungle Rock. And I remember them, Pan's People, dancing to that on Top of the Pops. In the 70s. How sad am I to remember that? Or did it leave that much of a memory on my brain that I can't get rid of it? And before there, we had Windsor Davis and Donna Stell, of course, and Whispering Glass? Whispering Grass. Which brings us to the end of the show. I'm going to finish you with one more. There's no way that I've managed to get all the one-hit wonders that I wanted to in this tremendous hour that we've had. So I'm going to have to do a few more hours of the series to keep it going. So keep an eye open, because I'll be back with more one-hit wonders show. I'm leaving you with one last one. This is The Knack. See you all again soon.